That was a band called Ambrosia, and the song was called The Biggest Part of Me from their album 180. Must admit, though, actually, when I think of Ambrosia, I think of rice pudding. That's all I can think of. Anyway, welcome along to After Hours. Yet another 60 minutes, hopefully going to wind you down at the end of the day. Do hope that we find you well and that you'll stick around. And we've got some great music coming up for you this week. Coming up very shortly, in fact, we've got a number by America after this one from Michael McDonald.

0: 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That was America. And You Can Do Magic.
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Wonderful sound there of Boz Scaggs and Lowdown. You're listening to After Hours with me, Fred Setters, with you through until the top of the hour, hoping to wind you down at the end of the day. And to help us do that, here's this one from Daryl Hall and John Oates.

was Ace and How Long. And if you think you recognise the vocals, it was Paul Carrack, who later went on to front Mike and the Mechanics and sung famously The Living Years. OK, time for a bit of George Benson now.

That is a band that I never tire of listening to. That was Steely Dan and Do It Again. You're listening to After Hours here on your favourite radio station. My name's Fred Setters, with you through for the next few minutes. Still got some great music to play for you this evening, including this one from 10cc. From their Deceptive Bends album, this is a song called The Things We Do For Love.

was a track called Sentimental from Bob Welch. Time for my last couple of tracks now here on After Hours. First one is this one from Dr. Hook.

That was Dr. Hook and When You're In Love With a Beautiful Woman. My final track this week comes from the Eagles and it's I Can't Tell You Why.

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4: From our studios at Basingstoke and North Hampshire Hospital, broadcasting across Basingstoke on DAB, this is HRB.
5: From the Sky News Centre at 2, Sir Keir Starmer disagrees with his former top aide that his team didn't prepare enough for coming into government. That was an argument put forward by recently ex-chief of staff Morgan McSweeney. The outgoing Prime Minister will be replaced by Andy Burnham as Labour leader at a special conference later today. And he insists he has lots to be proud of from his time in office.
6: We've stabilised the economy even though we've got the conflict in Iran going on. Fastest drop in waiting lists for 17 years. Child poverty will be on record numbers that we're lifting out of poverty. That's not just a plan, that is a plan being implemented. None of these things fall from the sky.
5: Legislation is being introduced to ban the sale of high-caffeine energy drinks to under-16s in England. Anna Bates has the details.
7: Ministers call it decisive action to protect the health of children following a consultation towards the end of last year, which we're told showed significant support for an age restriction. It'll apply to drinks containing more than 150 milligrams of caffeine per litre, sold both in-store and online. They won't be available in vending machines either. Tea and coffee will be exempt. It's intended to come into force in April.
5: Experts are recommending the UK government offers anyone 15 years old and over a meningitis B booster vaccine after a deadly outbreak in Kent earlier this year. They advise those who didn't have one as a baby to get two doses. The US has confirmed it's begun a new wave of strikes on Iran for a sixth consecutive night. American officials say it's to further degrade Iranian military capabilities. Thomas Tuchel's blamed England's DNA for their 2-1 World Cup semi-final defeat to Argentina. The manager says while he still believes his side can win a major tournament, they struggled to keep possession under pressure. And England's Daniel Brown is just one shot off the lead after the first round of the Open Golf. He's on 4 under par along with Soon Jae-im of South Korea and just behind the American Jackson Subur at Royal Birkdale. That's the latest. I'm Stevie Schillinglaw.
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0: Watching the park quieten from the hotel window, I hear you softly sleep amongst the cars and saluting songbirds. For a city whose size had scared me for years, right now it's a feeble evening roar, not unsimilar to a beach evening ending. On the table to my left, there's a magazine with a picture of a dead monkey, making a mockery of what I'd call art. But what would I know about the scene in this city that has swallowed up friends, lovers and family? Just give me a village the size of a teacup. But you're happier here, spread out with your eyes closed. I feel I should order a drink in celebration to welcome the summer whose first day is ending. But should you wake, you'd catch me, of course, and ask me the wisdom of drinking once more. I cast my mind back to yesterday's wedding, where we got drunk and fell over. I did my best to be polite to a family I'd never met, but on numerous occasions, I guess I could have tried harder. Of course, by the end of the night, I was best friends with everyone and everyone's wife. But right now, I couldn't remember their names, no matter how hard I tried. As the sun glares through the hotel window, I wonder of our future and where it'll lead to. I wonder if you'll be laying there 10 years, 20 years, 30 years down the line. Us will be staring out at the street, confused about love and life. It'll be interesting to see if anyone ever bought those songs of mine, if anyone heard those words that I never got quite right. I think I can be honest in presuming the world is not exactly going to be leaping out of his bed to make me rich, using my songs in adverts, selling oranges. Or lemons. Who knows, I may end up owning the whole street, or more likely, sleeping under a tree in the park opposite. Would the runners keep me awake, or would I keep them asleep? I hope I'd have the sense to move back home, as lovely as today is. I imagine the winter would be rather cold. I've been told for years that the devil had the best tunes, and that the devil lived down here, whereas us country folk weren't worth the salt from the road. From expat magazine editors who chose to lose their temper on the easily persuaded northern town dwellers. And sure enough, 99% of the people I meet have scant regard for entertaining me. It seems I'm too old and too slow and too quiet and just wrong. Well, I'm glad. In their cocaine-fueled electronic cabarets, I'll be the man at the bar drinking overpriced whiskey from a barmaid who's too good to catch my eye. As she only works here 2 nights a week, the rest of the time she's a singer in a rock and roll band. I bet she'd change her tune if I told her my album had peaked at number 172. That I also had friends who worked in bars, and that didn't define who they are, though it certainly helps their capacity to drink. But I've strayed off the subject, and now I'll be leaning over and waking you up, and you'll squint at me through the cracks between your eyelids, woozy with cider, as if you're asking just exactly where we are, and exactly what I wanted.
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1: Hi, I'm Rishmi Rajesh. I am the sister in endoscopy unit. So I run the endoscopy service. So we have all the upper gastroendoscopy and the lower GI endoscopies here. And also we run the respiratory service by doing bronchoscopy. And also we do in the EBUS. Now, it is quite a diagnostic procedure, but we also have the therapeutic interventions going on. Endoscopically, and also we're taking part of the bowel cancer screening program, which is a national bowel cancer screening. So we have, in a week, we run two bowel cancer screening lists, and also we do the bowel scope, which is also part of the national program.
2: This is Sadie from Bishopsfield Court. Pick up your bedside phone and press the hospital radio button to have your favourite song played, and you could be a winner in the weekend prize draw this weekend.
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5: From the Sky News Centre at 3. Andy Burnham will become Labour leader later today. The former mayor of Greater Manchester has received the support of 369 Labour MPs, making it impossible for any other candidate to challenge him. He'll replace Sir Keir Starmer as Prime Minister, who resigned when he became the MP for Makerfield. Mr Burnham says he wants to focus on the cost of living.
6: We want to connect politics better with people. Well, let's deal with some of the pressures people are under. You know, life has changed for people and it's not necessarily got better. And I think we just need to be relentlessly focused on that.
5: Legislation's being introduced to ban the sale of high-caffeine energy drinks to under-16s in England. It'll apply to drinks containing more than 150 milligrams of caffeine per litre from April. Greater Manchester Police have thanked the public for their help after an escaped prisoner was found in Lancashire. Marwan Juma went missing during a hospital transfer on Tuesday night and is now back in custody. The 20-year-old was convicted of attacking two women earlier this year. Experts are recommending booster jabs at around 15 years old for those who had a meningitis B vaccine as a baby. The move follows a series of outbreaks recently, including one which killed two people in Kent. England manager Thomas Tuchel says he still believes the side can win a major trophy. Joe Rawson reports from the US on his explanation of their World Cup defeat.
7: In an off-microphone briefing given to written reporters after the game, Tuchel confirmed he's 100% committed to staying on despite criticism following the defeat. The German has defended his tactics, insisting the collapse from 1-0 up was not caused by switching to a back five, but by England's inability to keep possession under pressure. Tuchel says controlling the ball isn't in England's DNA. He also pointed to the extreme conditions and heavy travel demands during the tournament.
5: And singer-songwriter Bob Dylan's going on tour and the gigs will be phone-free. Tickets go on sale on Wednesday. That's the latest. I'm Stevie Shillinglaw.
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0: here with Fahana from Bear Pharmacy.
1: We want to let people know about how complicated the process of supplying medication to patients is because of the extensive clinical checks that are required. And just to sort of let people know that when they come into hospital, if they can bring their own medication in, that would be really helpful because it makes our job a lot easier. And when it comes to going home from hospital and being discharged, that there can sometimes be a delay in providing the discharge medications. And to just reassure patients and people, visitors, etc., to know that the reason why there is that delay is because we want to make sure that the medications are correct and we want to make sure that they're 100% safe. And so that's why we do take that extra time to build in the safety checks.
2: My name is Caroline Sutton and I'm from Heartburn Cancer UK. 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We are trying to raise awareness of this cancer because it's the sixth biggest cancer killer in the UK. 10% of people get heartburn every week, but they don't think about going to see their GP. But if you have persistent heartburn, you really need to go and see your GP and get it checked out.
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5: Around the hospital, online at hrbasingstoke.co.uk and across Basingstoke on DAB. This is HRB.
6: From the Sky News Centre at 4, Sir Keir Starmer says he's leaving Downing Street with pride as Andy Burnham prepares to become Labour leader this afternoon. The outgoing PM will hand over the keys to Downing Street on Monday, and he insists he's leaving the country in a better shape than he when he took over. But former Conservative Chancellor Kwasi Kwarteng says Sir Keir Starmer hasn't admitted making any mistakes.
7: Not once. You'd think the Labour Party was in a wonderful position, even though, you know, they're 10 points at least, maybe 15 in some polls, lower than they were when he was elected. You wouldn't have remembered that they lost 60% of the councillors that they contested just 2 months ago.
6: Legislation's being introduced to ban the sale of high-caffeine energy drinks to under-16s in England. Anna Bates has the details.
8: Ministers call it decisive action to protect the health of children following a consultation towards the end of last year, which we're told showed significant support for an age restriction. It'll apply to drinks containing more than 150 milligrams of caffeine per litre, sold both in-store and online. They won't be available in vending machines either. Tea and coffee will be exempt. It's intended to come into force in April.
6: It's been recommended teenagers from 15 in the UK should be offered a vaccine on the NHS to protect against meningitis B. The advice follows a series of recent outbreaks, one of which left two teenagers dead in Kent. Greater Manchester Police have thanked the public for their help after an escaped prisoner was found in Lancashire. Marwan Juma went missing during a hospital transfer on Tuesday night and is now back in custody. The 20-year-old was convicted of attacking two women earlier this year. A consumer group has found supermarket inflation has risen for the first time in more than a year, which say it increased from 2.4% in May to 2.6% in June. And Thomas Tuchel's blamed England's DNA for their 2-1 World Cup semi-final defeat to Argentina. The manager says the side can still win a major tournament, but they struggle to keep possession under pressure. That's the latest. I'm...
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0: From Festival Place to Black Dam, Hatch Warren to Chinham. This is HRB. 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
1: It's Melissa on HRB from the Coronary Care Unit here. Here I am with Elaine, and she's a healthcare assistant.
2: Coronary Care Unit looks after poorly people with heart problems. And I'm a healthcare assistant and I help the nurses in their role. So I look after the patients as much as I can, get them up for breakfast, give them washes, and make sure they're comfortable, help them with their lunches, food, and making sure that, you know, they don't go hungry. Basically helping them with things that they can't do for themselves, like going to the loo and washing and all that kind of
1: Brilliant.
2: Thing. And then if the nurses need help with anything, then we help out. We take all their observations as well, so blood pressure and, you know, bits and bobs like that, temperature and pulse. And so we do all that and record that for the nurses. And we just basically keep an eye on them. And if we see that, you know, any are in need of urgent help, we can call people straight away. We pass information back to the nurses because, you know, they're busy a lot of the time with, you know, sort of drugs and writing notes and bits and bobs.
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6: From the Sky News Centre at 5. Andy Burnham will become Labour leader this lunchtime. The former mayor of Greater Manchester has received the support of 369 Labour MPs, making it impossible for any other candidates to challenge him. He'll replace Sir Keir Starmer as Prime Minister, who resigned when he became the MP for Makerfield. And Mr Burnham says he wants to focus on the cost of living.
7: We want to connect politics better with people. Well, let's deal with some of the pressures people are under. You know, life has changed for people and it's not necessarily got better, and I think we just need to be relentlessly focused on that.
6: Donald Trump says the Chinese government had a leading role in rigging the 2020 US election, which he lost to Democrat Joe Biden. The president says Beijing acquired around 220 million American voter files, including names and addresses. The Chinese ambassador in Washington says they have never and will never interfere in US elections. Our correspondent James Matthews says the claims lack credibility.
8: For a president to stand up and make serious allegations like he has done, it's surprising to me that he didn't present substantial evidence there and then. That would have carried a credibility that right now we don't have without having full sight of all the documents unredacted, and many of them are redacted.
6: A murder investigation's been launched after a man was found with serious injuries in North Lanarkshire. Police Scotland say 45-year-old John McGonagall was discovered at a property in Cumbernauld on Wednesday morning. Legislation's being introduced to ban the sale of high-caffeine energy drinks to under-16s in England. It'll apply to drinks containing more than 150 milligrams of caffeine per litre from April. England manager Thomas Tuchel has blamed the country's football DNA for their World Cup exit. He's hit back at critics of his tactics in the 2-1 semi-final defeat to holders Argentina. But Tuchel insists he's committed to the role and taking the team into Euro 2028. And singer-songwriter Bob Dylan's going on tour across the UK, and the gigs will be phone-free. Tickets go on sale on Wednesday. That's the latest. I'm
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4: 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On the Get Involved link, you will find the survey under Share Your Thoughts. 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And you have until the end of the 2nd of August.
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6: From our studios at Basingstoke and North Hampshire Hospital, online, around the hospital, and across Basingstoke on DAB, this is HRB.
7: From the Sky News Centre at 6. Andy Burnham will officially take over as Labour leader this lunchtime. The Makerfield MP will replace Sir Keir Starmer, who insists he's leaving the country in better shape than when he took over. But former Conservative Chancellor Kwasi Kwarteng says Sir Keir hasn't admitted making any mistakes.
8: Not once. You'd think the Labour Party was in a wonderful position, even though, you know, they're 10 points at least, maybe 15 in some polls, lower than they were when he was elected. You wouldn't have remembered that they lost 60% of the councillors that they contested just 2 months ago.
7: Donald Trump has accused China of committing election fraud in the US in 2020. The president claims Beijing wanted him to lose the vote and alleged the country tried to manufacture illegal ballots for Joe Biden. Mr. Trump says China carried out the largest compromise of election data in history.
9: That information includes names, addresses, phone numbers, political party preferences, and other sensitive data that would be needed to register to vote and engage in other nefarious activities, which is exactly what was happening.
7: Chinese officials deny the claims. A woman has died after a suspected hit and run in North Belfast. 24-year-old Raven Adams was killed in the early hours of yesterday morning. A driver is being questioned. Supermarket inflation has risen for the first time in more than a year. The rate at which prices are going up increased from 2.4% in May to 2.6% in June. Around 4 out of every 100 obese people are likely to be unemployed solely because of their weight. Research from the University of York has found the overall employment rate was 75.5% for people with BMIs over 30. And Harry Kane says he has an empty feeling in his stomach after England were knocked out of the World Cup. The Three Lions captains posted on social media saying the side will keep pushing after their 2-1 semi-final defeat to Argentina. That's the latest on Times News.
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1: The Bluebell Cafe happens weekly from 2 till 4pm every Friday at Holdshot Farm, Heckfield on the B3011 next to Rosie's Tea Shop. 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
1: I'm here with Fahana from the pharmacy.
2: We want to let people know about how complicated the process of supplying medication to patients is because of the extensive clinical checks that are required. And just to sort of let people know that when they come into hospital, if they can bring their own medication in, that would be really helpful because it makes our job a lot easier. And when it comes to going home from hospital and being discharged, that there can sometimes be a delay in providing the discharge medications. And to just reassure patients and people, visitors, etc., to know that the reason why there is that delay is because we want to make sure that the medications are correct and we want to make sure that they're 100% safe. And so that's why we do take that extra time to build in the safety checks.
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3: This is Melissa on HRB from the Coronary Care Unit here. Here I am with Elaine, and she's a healthcare assistant.
4: Coronary Care Unit looks after poorly people with heart problems. And I'm a healthcare assistant and I help the nurses in their role. So I look after the patients as much as I can, get them up for breakfast, give them washes, and make sure they're comfortable, help them with their lunches, food, and making sure that, you know, they don't go hungry. Basically helping them with things that they can't do for themselves, like going to the loo, yeah, and washing and all that kind of
3: brilliant
4: thing. And then if the nurses need help with anything, then we help
3: okay
4: out. We
3: and
4: take all their observations as well, so
3: oh,
4: blood
3: great
4: pressure and, you know, bits and bobs like that, temperature and pulse. And
3: wow.
4: So we do all that and record that for the nurses. And we just basically keep an eye on them. And if we see that, you know, any are in need of urgent help, we can call people straight away. We pass information back to the nurses because, you know, they're busy a lot of the time with, you know, sort of drugs and writing notes and
3: yes
4: bits and bobs.
5: The latest national and international news is next. From our studios at Basingstoke and Northampshire Hospital, online, around the hospital, and across Basingstoke on DAB, this is HRB.
6: From the Sky News Centre at 7. On the day he's replaced as leader of the Labour Party, Sir Keir Starmer's been listing what he sees are his big achievements in office, including stabilising the economy and reducing NHS waiting lists. Andy Burnham officially takes over at a special Labour conference later and becomes Prime Minister on Monday. Sir Keir says he's looking forward to his next role.
7: I will now happily spend more time with Vic, yeah, and the well, kids. I leave probably the most high-profile job in the country, yeah, the most important, which is to be the best dad I can to my kids, best husband I can to my wife.
6: The US president claims China rigged the 2020 election by manipulating votes. A 2021 investigation by his own CIA director found no evidence of foreign interference, but Donald Trump claims that was part of the conspiracy.
8: Members of the deep state in our intelligence agency worked to actively suppress and downplay information about the extent of China's sinister election meddling, covering it up from both the president and the American people like nobody thought was possible.
6: China denies involvement. A 22-year-old driver's been arrested after a woman was killed in a suspected hit-and-run in North Belfast. Raven Adams, who was 24, was killed after being struck by a car in the York Street area in the early hours of yesterday. Greater Manchester Police have thanked the public for their help after an escaped prisoner was found in Lancashire. Marwan Juma, who's 20, was convicted of attacking two women earlier this year. MPs have warned that tough access to legal aid is creating an unacceptably high risk of miscarriages of justice. The Justice Committee says as many as half of defendants in magistrates' court cases where they face prison could be appearing without help of a lawyer. And Thomas Tuchel has blamed England's football DNA for their World Cup exit. The Three Lions German manager has hit back at critics of his tactics in their 2-1 semi-final defeat to holders Argentina.
0: Around the hospital, online at hrbasingstoke.co.uk and across Basingstoke on DAB. Local news and information. This is the HRB Breakfast Mix.

Good morning. You are listening to HRB. It's just gone 7 o'clock. It's time for the breakfast mix. Local news and information, plus interesting features.

0: Hi, I'm Gareth Davis, I'm one of the emergency medicine consultants. I think it's important at home to have a well-stocked first aid kit. Simple things we can have in our first aid kit are some items that we have here. So, for example, plasters or some simple dressings. So, for example, if you cut yourself with a knife, you can put some direct pressure on it and then you can put a plaster on it, and that might avoid coming to the emergency department. So, for example, simple bandages which you can get over the counter, which you can wrap it up, a simple dressing like this, or some gloves as well. And also, if you want to clean the wound, you can get some normal saline, which you can also get over the counter to give it a nice clean. And simple injuries, like, for example, if you hurt your elbow, if you fall over, a simple sling might be a good idea.
1: This is HRB.
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you get some sun first thing in the morning, it can help boost your mood and energy levels for the rest of the day. Try opening your curtains or blinds as soon as you get up, having your first tea or coffee outside, or going for a short walk. You could also try sleeping with your curtains or blinds open so you wake up to sunshine. That is, as long as it's not too bright outside your bedroom window at night.

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2: A stroke is a very serious condition, and for those that survive it, changes their lives in an instance. It's where the blood supply to part of the brain is cut off. Common signs to be aware of include your face dropping on one side, not being able to lift your arms, and slurred speech. If this happens, you need to act fast and be treated in hospital as soon as possible. Age is the most important factor for stroke, whilst it's more likely to occur after the age of 55, as we're reminded by the recent news that rapper Snoop Dogg's daughter had a stroke at the age of 24, younger people are affected too. Austin Willett, CEO of the charity Different Strokes, highlights the percentage of stroke patients that are under the age of 55.
3: My estimate would be probably 10 to 15%, which might not sound a that large a figure until you can factor in that over 100,000 people in the UK have a stroke every year. So you're looking at up to about 15,000 people.
2: And there are children too.
3: Approximately 400 children a year have a stroke, that's under 18s. But the important thing here is a stroke can happen to anyone of any age. We've supported someone who's had a stroke age 2, had a stroke age 3. Our support for them has been a few years later. You can have a stroke in the womb before you're born. There's this myth that it's something that only happens to the elderly, and that's absolutely not true.
2: What are the factors that increase the chances of having a stroke?
3: The real big danger with stroke is uncontrolled high blood pressure, leading a healthy lifestyle, not drinking too much, not taking illegal drugs, not smoking, making sure you exercise, having a healthy diet will, to an extent, reduce your chances of having a stroke. Having said that, a significant number of people, particularly those of a younger age, have a stroke not due to lifestyle issues, but to do with an undiagnosed medical condition. An example of that may be a PFO, which is a hole in the heart. A number of people we've supported have had their stroke due to a PFO. They've had no idea whatsoever they've had that condition until they have their stroke.
2: The charity you lead, Different Strokes, is run by younger stroke survivors for younger stroke survivors, providing support and promoting independent stroke recovery. What are the challenges and issues younger stroke survivors face?
3: No two stroke survivors have conditions which are exactly the same. Probably around 70% of stroke survivors have fatigue to an extent. Alongside all the physical disabilities you may be faced with, the cognitive challenges, there are particular things for younger stroke survivors which may not be faced by people of an older age. If you have a stroke at an older age, yes, that will still have a life-changing impact and can be very difficult for you and your family. But the chances are that you're not going to have to worry about your ability to work, ability to support your family if you're retired. If you have a stroke in your 20s, 30s, 40s, 50s, issues such as parenting young children or teenagers, which is difficult enough at the best of times, but if you throw in the fact that you may be suffering from significant fatigue as well, that becomes really, really challenging. And arguably, the biggest thing, though, for younger stroke survivors is the thought that I'm the only person of my age that this has happened to, and particularly when there's this idea that stroke only happens to the elderly. And this is where peer support is so crucial, and the ability and the opportunity to be able to engage with other younger stroke survivors and to share experiences with them, to know that you're not alone. And that's fundamentally what we do. There's various services that we provide. We have about 30 local groups up and down the country. We can provide support calls from stroke survivors in our office. The most significant thing we've got is our online support group that's got about 7,500 members and is a private group only for stroke survivors and close family members. And this is a fantastic forum where people are able to support each other, seek advice from each other, celebrate successes, have a bit of a rant if they need to do that as well. Everything that we do is based around this concept of survivors supporting survivors.
2: My grateful thanks to Austin Willett. 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
4: HRB's local news.
6: Hospital staff and patients have been sweltering in extremely uncomfortable conditions after mobile air conditioning units were withdrawn over safety concerns. Interim Chief Officer Tahir Akbar told Hampshire Council, Hampshire Hospitals NHS Foundation Trust staff in an email seen by the Gazette that the mobile aircon units were withdrawn because they presented fire and infection control risks. The email was sent during the June heatwave, and Mr. Akbar acknowledged the extraordinary hot temperatures, saying Hampshire sits right at the heart of this, and the fact that our buildings are old with minimal air conditioning is not helping. The Trust provided staff with bottled water and ice lollies, and also allowed some staff to work from home. A new networking event aimed at bringing Basingstoke's creative community together is taking place later this month, offering a space for content creators to connect, collaborate and share ideas in a relaxed social setting. Kathleen Perbenek, also known as K8 with an 8, is organising her first creators mixer at the Postbox Sports Bar on July the 23rd, running from 6pm to 8pm. She will be joined by fellow content creator Nathan Ludford, also known as Your YouTube Friend. K8, a digital brand specialising in visual and personal branding, said the event is designed to give local creatives a space to meet, collaborate and share ideas. A state-of-the-art surgical hub has achieved national recognition less than a year after opening. The Hampshire Orthopaedic Centre, based at the Royal Hampshire County Hospital in Winchester and part of the Hampshire Hospitals NHS Foundation Trust, is one of only 83 hubs nationally to earn accreditation through the NHS England's Getting It Right First Time programme. The scheme, delivered in partnership with the Royal College of Surgeons of England and are supported by the Royal College of Anaesthetists, recognise hubs that deliver exceptional standards of patient care, safety and operational excellence.
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0: With Talking Health, I'm Jessica Harding. Obesity is one of the UK's most pressing health challenges. As the NHS faces increasing pressure, it is evident a new holistic approach is needed. Here to discuss this is NHS doctor and longevity medicine specialist, Dr. Alice Thomas. Alice, what does the research show?
1: At Apex Medical, we have seen that there's this disarray between patient satisfaction of what's going on in the NHS and their healthcare. So we did some research, and we're mainly looking around longevity and healthcare and obesity. And we found that actually 64% of the population at the moment are obese or overweight, which is really, really concerning. Something that we really passionately feel we need to look into and help with a bit further.
0: What are some of the challenges in tackling the obesity crisis?
1: I think, first of all, the NHS is thought to be quite reactive rather than proactive when it comes to this approach. About 53% of people we found weren't comfortable talking to their GP about, you know, health just in general and their general longevity and general lifestyle changes that they could make. One size doesn't fit all. And it's very, very hard to know what the right health advice is. But I think it goes back to education. And if we can sort out the education of the general population, as well as medical doctors, giving people tools that they can use in order to put things into practice, I think that is where we need to start. So at Apex Medical, you know, we're dedicated to using evidence-based approach, medicine techniques that we can use to help people.
0: What are some methods to help people lose weight?
1: So I think that's where we come in at Apex Medical, using the evidence-based approach to target things. But it has to start with our lifestyle, whether it be good habits with our eating, exercise, sleep, stress management. This is the foundation of a healthy lifestyle, and these are the changes that we need to make. And I always say changes don't have to be huge. You know, little things can come in, because the point is we want these things to stick and become part of a lifestyle. Prioritizing sleep is key. When we talk about diet, there's a lot nowadays about intermittent fasting, which is very popular and very beneficial, not only for weight loss, but in a whole benefit of longevity factors, such as helping with mood, anti-dementia, anti-cardiovascular risk factors. And with the diet, also alongside that comes a very high protein, low carbohydrate diet, trying to avoid processed foods and sugar as much as possible. If exercise was a drug, we would all be on it. It's absolutely so good for us to exercise, not only for our mental health, but also for our bodies, our longevity and weight loss. And then third, stress management is something that is so important.
0: For more information, visit www.apexmedicalacademy.co.uk. Thank you, Dr. Thomas. With Talking Health, I'm Jessica Harding.

0: With Talking Life, I'm Jessica Harding. In response to Britain's health crisis, Dr. Claire Mosley is continuing the work of her late husband, Dr. Michael Mosley, alongside the Fast 800 to promote a healthier nation. Their science-backed programme offers a sustainable solution for improving public health. Joining me to discuss this is Dr. Claire Mosley and members of the Fast 800, Sue and Nigel. Dr. Mosley, how did Dr. Michael Mosley's work change the public's approach to diet wellness?
1: Starting from when he discovered he had type 2 diabetes himself, and at the time it was always assumed that you went straight on medication and you stayed on medication. But he wanted to lose weight and not have to take medication. So he lost 10 kilos in 8 weeks. And his blood sugars came right down and he went into remission. And it was seen to be some anomaly at the time. But increasingly, the evidence came out to show that by weight loss, many people can put their diabetes into remission.
0: What are the key benefits participants can expect from following the Fast 800 program?
1: They get support to lose weight. In doing that, they also get access to fantastic programs so that they can eat the right sort of foods, plenty of protein, plenty of fiber, and that makes a huge difference. And that helps them on their weight loss journey. But there are so many other benefits too, in terms of improving heart health, reducing blood pressure, better skin, better mood, and often those are the benefits that they are really not expecting.
0: Sue and Nigel, what were your experiences of the Fast 800 programme?
2: My husband went to the doctors and was recommended to look at the programme 5 years ago. We gave it a go together, and the benefits we had were big weight loss between us, 8 stone altogether, and other health benefits such as, in Nigel's case, his blood pressure dropped, better sleep, better ability to exercise. We found we could walk further, which helped, and just better mood, feeling better.
3: We went on the diet plan. No, it's not a diet plan, it's a change of lifestyle. And I used to suffer quite a lot with acid reflux. That disappeared. I had gout. That disappeared. The biggest lifestyle change was cutting out all the sugary things and also carbohydrate. But we were so surprised that, you know, the flexibility of being able to eat things.
0: Dr. Mosley, where can we go for more information?
1: Fast800.com. And we've also got a sale going on, 30%.
0: Thank you all. With Talking Life, I'm Jessica Harding.
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1: It's the A to Z of Pop Trivia Challenge.
2: Hello there, it's Richard Smith here with another A to Z of Pop Trivia Challenge for you. And I'm looking for the answer to the following question. What cleaning product did Shawaddy Waddy sing about in 1978? It begins with S. What cleaning product did Shawaddy Waddy sing about in 1978? Okay, your time's up. Well, did you get it?
3: A little bit of soap.
2: The answer was a little bit of soap.
3: Your lipstick on my face. A little bit of soap will never, never, never, ever erase.
2: Well, that's all for now, but please do join me again soon here on your favourite station for the A to Z of Pop. I'll see you later. Take care. Ta-ra!
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6: With Talking Money, this is Atalie Davies. Nearly half of Brits believe young people's struggles in buying a house stems from their penchant for luxuries like takeaway coffees, according to a study by King's College London. As a nation of coffee lovers, how much do we really spend on the beverage? Research by Finder established the average price of coffee stands at £3.47, a figure that unsurprisingly rises to £3.70 in London. Taking a look at the UK's most popular coffee shop, Costa, we can see that the price of an Americano is set at £3.80, higher than the national average. The rising trend of specialty coffees, such as iced oat milk lattes and matchas, will certainly set you back an extra pound or two. Then we must turn to those tempting toppings and extras, those syrups, extra shots, creams and marshmallows, which will have customers leaving spending more than they realise. We could of course make a much cheaper cup of instant coffee at home, rather than buy it. But if you want to enjoy a latte or cappuccino, you'll need to invest in either a bean or pod machine, then the ongoing cost of said beans or pods. Coffee shops also serve a purpose that homebrew would not provide, the social aspect. Coffee shops serve as a much needed third space for community connections. Many people view their daily run as a social run, to meet with friends or colleagues. These places provide vibrant workspaces, attracting professionals and students. Does this add to the cost? Can we justify the extra expense in terms of reciprocated social value? It's also worth noting that coffee culture itself has become a lifestyle choice for many. From collecting loyalty points to sharing aesthetically pleasing latte art on social media, the humble coffee has evolved into a symbol of modern living. For some, the daily visit to a cafe isn't just about the drink, but about taking a moment for themselves in a busy day, enjoying the atmosphere and indulging in a small but meaningful treat. Additionally, the amount you frequent a coffee shop will determine how much the cost can add up to. Nescafe suggests that 80% of UK coffee shop goers go at least once a week, with 16% of those surveyed going on a daily basis. It is tricky to determine the exact amount we as Brits spend on coffee, but the average property price in the UK is over £250,000. So, let's say you find a house for £250,000. You'd need a minimum deposit of 5%, which works out to about £12,000. Buying a first home can be a big challenge, but there are ways to do it. And no, your flat white is not the reason you can't afford a house. With Talking Money, this is Atalie Davies.
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8: This is Jade on Ward C3. 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
9: This is Gary Jackson inviting you to join me for Dark Side of the Moon, the classic progressive rock show on this station. With the intro quiz, the sloppy bit in the middle, plus music from artists like Deep Purple, Yes, and Pink Floyd, we'll be taking a look back to the days when vinyl albums sold by the truckload, along with the occasional guest like Rick Wakeman.
10: I'd just come back from, say, Russia. It was the USSR then. I'd just come up there. It was before the Berlin Wall came down. And to cut a long story short, I'd got arrested while I was over there for KGB uniform, really.
9: That's The Dark Side of the Moon with Gary Jackson.
11: 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The bus stops are opposite the Diagnostic and Treatment Centre. Full details of times can be found at the Stagecoach South website and on their app. The latest national and international news is next.
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0: around the hospital, online at hrbasingstoke.co.uk and across Basingstoke on DAB. 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
1: Our new centre at 8. Andy Burnham will officially take over as Labour leader this lunchtime. The Makerfield MP will replace Sir Keir Starmer, who insists he's leaving the country in better shape than when he took over. But former Conservative Chancellor Kwasi Kwarteng says Sir Keir hasn't admitted making any mistakes.
2: Not once. You'd think the Labour Party was in a wonderful position, even though, you know, they're 10 points at least, maybe 15 in some polls, lower than they were when he was elected. You wouldn't have remembered that they lost 60% of the councillors that they contested just 2 months ago.
1: Donald Trump has been accused of using a public address to make totally bogus claims of interference in the 2020 US election. The president says China committed fraud by rigging the vote, which it strenuously denies. A woman has died after a hit-and-run crash in North Belfast. A man was also injured when they were struck by a car yesterday morning. A 22-year-old driver is in custody. Firefighters are spending a third day tackling a major wildfire in the Cairngorms. A number of homes and businesses have been closed and evacuated as a safety precaution. A study's found supermarket inflation has risen for the first time in more than a year, which found it increased from 2.4% in May to 2.6% in June. Last month, Sainsbury's chief executive said grocery inflation had been lower than expected, but warned about significant cost pressures across food supply chains. Rob Lilly-Jones is from the Consumer Group.
3: We're seeing external factors like the conflict in Iran, of course, that is putting pressure on supply chains and our ability to move food and produce around easily. And that is clearly having a big impact.
1: And Kim Kardashian has paid tributes to her grandmother for showing her how to be a hard-working businesswoman following her death aged 91. Mary Jo Campbell, known as MJ, occasionally appeared across the family's reality TV shows. That's the latest. I'm Tanya.
4: Around the hospital, online at hrbasingstoke.co.uk and across Basingstoke on DAB. Local news and information. 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

0: With Talking Tech, I'm Josh Emes-Bright. New data shows a 39% rise in the number of parents seeking a grammar school place for their child. This growing demand has intensified competition for places and could leave many students from low-income families behind. That's why Atom Learning is attempting to level the playing field and is offering its 11-plus exam resources to eligible pupils completely for free. Joining me now to discuss this is Anna Masterson, Chief Learning Officer from Atom Learning. Anna, tell us about what your data shows.
1: So our data shows that there's been a 39% increase in parents targeting grammar schools. If we break down our data, about half of those parents are applying to grammar schools only. What that does is that increases the amount of competition for those grammar school places. That means that if you're from a disadvantaged background, you are in that competition with children who maybe have more means to prepare for those 11 plus exams than you. It's no secret that lots of tuition and coaching often goes into preparing for selective school exams, and tuition costs range from anywhere between £30 to £75 an hour for a tutor. Now, that's just not within the means of so many families in the UK.
0: So at Atom Learning, what have you done to combat this?
1: In January this year, we wanted to extend our reach, and so we started working directly with grammar schools. We're now working directly with about 50% of the grammar schools across the country. And when we talk to those grammar school heads, they're really passionate about widening access. And so they are working with us to make sure that families from disadvantaged backgrounds, any family eligible for Pupil Premium, can access all of Atom Learning for free. We are a real mix of educators and technologists. So on the platform, we have 90,000 teacher-made questions and hundreds of hours of instructional videos. That's kind of the education side of it. The technology side of it is where it gets really exciting, because if you think questions you can get in a workbook, videos a tutor could talk you through instruction, the technology works in a way where as a child answers a question, they get instant feedback and their work is instantly marked, so they get that feedback loop of how they're doing.
0: To sign up or to find out more, go to atomlearning.com. With Talking Tech, I'm Josh Emes-Bright. This is HRB.
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2: This is HRB. All your favourites.

Did you know that daylight helps regulate your circadian rhythms? Physical, mental, and behavioural changes that follow a 24-hour cycle. And these natural processes respond primarily to light and dark, and affect most living things, including animals, plants, and even microbes. In turn, these circadian rhythms improve our sleep.

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2: The slogan for this year's World Health Organization's World Patient Safety Day is Elevate the Voice of Patients to ensure they're involved in policy formulation, are represented in governance structures, engaged in designing safety strategies, and are active partners in their own care. Something our very own Patients Association has spent over 60 years campaigning for. Joining me to discuss this is their CEO, Rachel Power. Rachel, where are we at in the UK in providing platforms and opportunities for patients, families and communities to raise their voice, concerns and expectations and preference to advance patient-centeredness, trustworthiness and equity?
3: From the Patient Association's viewpoint, there has been progress. We do have a lot of lived experience. We do have a Department of Health listening to patients. But you'll have seen in a lot of the news recently that those same issues around lack of communication, around lack of information exist within the system at the moment. We get to see some really good pockets of engagement and where people really want to listen to patients and understand what they need.
2: What more do you feel needs to be done?
3: Our strategy is patient partnership in the design and delivery of services. And actually, we wouldn't have that strategy if we thought that patients were engaged routinely throughout all health and care, both in individual consultations and shared decision making, but also in patient partnership in the design and delivery of services. There has been numerous different documents coming out, including the NHS Constitution, that talks about patient-centered care. We are just about to launch our own principles of patient partnership. And in there, we have six key principles. One is treating patients as equals. Two is that patients are fully informed. Three is that shared decision making and patient partnership happen routinely throughout the system. Four is that we recognize inequalities and we understand how to support people to be able to have that power in the relationship that they may want to have. And that five is that it's around seeking patient information at all times, but seeking patient information before you design a service, trying to work out what that service will mean to patients. And six is joining services around patients. That would bring me back to the patient-centered care as well, because we hear too often from patients that they don't know where to go. They don't know where to get the next piece of advice because there's so many people involved in their care.
2: And do you think these principles can be achieved without having to invest huge amounts of money from the public purse?
3: Absolutely. And in developing these principles, we started with patients and we asked patients what they felt needed to be in place. And we ran quite a number of focus groups to do that. And then we tested them with system leaders. And we're actually having a week of patient partnership events come the 25th of September, which are all over our website. And they include patients talking about how they've done patient partnership. And if you look at these principles and you look at all the information that's out there, if you look at the NHS Constitution, if you look at Hewitt Review, if you look at the role of integrated care boards, all of this is in these documents, but what we've tried to do is simplify it down. And I think we have the evidence. If you run with these principles, they will make sure that services work better for patients. They'll be more motivational for healthcare staff because they're working for patients, and they'll be more cost effective and they will be safer services. So I don't think there's a huge amount of money to be spent to do them. I think they just simplify what's already there into something that's much more accessible across the board.
2: My grateful thanks to Rachel Power. 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

0: from our studios at Basingstoke and North Hampshire Hospital, broadcasting across Basingstoke on DAB, this is HRB.
1: Andy Burnham will officially become Labour leader today. The Makerfield MP will be sworn into the role at a special conference in central London before taking over as Prime Minister next week. He's expected to promise to be unashamedly Labour in his government policies. Green Party leader Zach Polanski insists he'll give him a chance but remains sceptical.
2: Let's see what he does as Prime Minister, and if he does bring in the wealth tax, if he does build council homes, I'll be the first to applaud that. And I think people who are on the left or who want to see progressive politics are looking at Andy Burnham and going, this looks a lot like Keir Starmer with a different face.
1: A man's been charged under the National Security Act for allegedly assisting the Iranian intelligence service. 39-year-old Vahid Abari from Liverpool was arrested in Birmingham on Wednesday. Donald Trump's used a primetime TV address to claim China meddled in the 2020 US election. A previous intelligence assessment found no evidence of that during the presidential race, which he lost to Joe Biden. Meanwhile, China says it's strongly dissatisfied with the UK government's decision to nationalise British Steel. The firm's been brought under public ownership, having previously been owned by the Beijing-based company Jingye. Firefighters are spending a third day tackling a major wildfire in the Cairngorms. Homes and businesses have been evacuated as a precaution. No one's been injured. And Thomas Tuchel says England's DNA needs changing if his side are to win major tournaments. His defensive subs are widely blamed for the World Cup semi-final defeat to Argentina. The head coach is adamant switching to a back five was not a negative step. Former England player Gary Neville thinks there's a deep-rooted issue.
3: For some reason, the mentality, the fatigue, whatever it is, physical, mental, tactical understanding, technical ability on the ball to be able to keep the ball, we fall short. We have done this continually in tournaments, England, for a long, long time.
1: That's the latest. I'm Tanya Snuggs.
4: From Bramley to Brighton Hill, Buckskin to Overton.
0: Around the hospital, online at hrbasingstoke.co.uk. And across Basingstoke on DAB.
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0: With Richard Smith.

once again, and welcome along to the A to Z of Pop with me, Richard Smith. This edition of the programme is brought to you in association with Specsavers Opticians, and during the next hour, I'll be taking an A to Z look at one particular year. On the programme today, we're going to be revisiting 2003 with performances by artists including Evanescence, Westlife, Emma Bunton, Craig David and Sting, Busted and Hans Zimmer and Klaus Badelt. And as well as all that though, throughout the programme there's also the chance for you to exercise your grey matter with the A to Z of Pop Trivia Challenge, but more about that later. You know what the best bit is? Well, it's that all you have to do for the next hour is to just settle back, relax, and stay tuned to us here on your favourite station for the A to Z of Pop. And to get us away to the very best possible start from our featured year of 2003, here's Van the Man Morrison with his Brown-Eyed Girl. Not so much of an A to Z, more of a B to Z today.

0: That's 2003 all over again here on your favourite station with Coldplay and those clocks. Number 9 hit for them, preceded by Van Morrison and his Brown Eyed Girl. Never actually made the charts in 2003, but good enough to make this programme the A to Z of pop.
1: The A to Z of Pop Trivia Challenge with Richard Smith.
0: Well, yes, it is the A to Z of Pop Trivia Challenge, and throughout the show I'll be giving you a few clues to one of the songs I'll be playing later on. So here goes with your first clue. Are you ready? Thinking caps on, everybody. What is a thinking cap? We ought to find that out, didn't we? I'm looking for a tune beginning with S today. Now, this version of a very old song, made the UK charts for 14 weeks in 2003, getting to number 15 for this reggae-influenced group from the West Midlands. A tune beginning with S, and this version of a very old song made the UK charts for 14 weeks in 2003, getting to number 15 for this reggae-influenced group from the West Midlands. Now, don't worry too much if you didn't get the answer from that clue, as there'll be another couple later on in the programme.
1: The A to Z of Pop Trivia Challenge.
0: Let's play a number one from our featured year of 2003, from Evanescence and Bring Me to Life.

0: It's all very loud and raucous, isn't it? Evanescence from Little Rock, Arkansas. There you go. And Bring Me to Life. Got as high as number one in our featured year of 2003. It's the A to Z of Pop here on your favourite station with me, Richard Smith. And this edition of the programme is brought to you in association with Specsavers Opticians. On the show today, as I've just said, we're looking at song titles and artists that were all popular during our featured year of 2003. So please do stay with us right here on your favourite bedside radio station for some more from the files of the A to Z of Pop. Continuing now with Christina Aguilera.
1: After all you put me through, you think I despise you. But in the end, I wanna thank you, 'cause you made me that much stronger.

0: Yes, covering the letter F, Christina Aguilera, and Fighter.
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0: Well, have you got the answer to today's trivia challenge yet? No? Well, here's your second clue to a song I'll be playing later on in the show. Now, as I said earlier, I'm looking for a number 15 hit beginning with S today from 2003. Now, this tune I'm after was written before 1862. Yes, that's right, 18 before 1862. And is classed as an American spiritual song, with its earliest known recording being in 1909 by the Fisk Jubilee Singers. Written before 1862. So it's a bit of a revamp, isn't it, in 2003. Well, there's another clue for you in about 10 minutes' time. So plenty of time for you to get the answer on today's Trivia Challenge.
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0: Moving on to the letters H and J, and in a minute or two, Girls Aloud with Jump. But to take us there, here's Westlife and Hey Whatever.

0: It's Those Girls Aloud and their version of Jump. Pointer Sisters from the, maybe the 80s. I'll have to check in the Book of Knowledge. Preceded by Westlife and Hey Whatever. Well, if you've just tuned in, hello there, you found your bedside friend and me, Richard Smith, with the A to Z of Pop. It's a look at the songs and the stars from a chosen year, and today we're looking at titles and artists from 2003. And coming up in the second half of the show, more hits and memories, just like this.
1: It's Richard Smith and the A to Z of Pop.

0: playing your kind of music on your favourite station. It's Richard Smith and the A to Z of Pop.
1: And as well as all that, there's the final clue and the answer to today's trivia challenge. Have you worked that out yet? Can you let me know? Anyway, please do stay with us for the next 30 minutes or so right here on your favourite station for much more from the files of the A to Z of Pop. Continuing now with Robert Sylvester Kelly.
2: 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Now,

0: number 6 hit for Emma Bunton in 2003, and maybe. Oh, and that was preceded by R. Kelly and the Ignition remix. I have no idea either.
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0: But here's your final clue on today's Trivia Challenge then. And our featured S song today was adopted by the England Rugby Union team's fans in 1988 and has been sung at international rugby matches ever since. Now, the version I'm after, though, came out to coincide with the Rugby Union World Cup in 2003 and went back up the charts after the team won the tournament in November of that year. Now, you'll hear it whenever England play a game of rugby. It's always in the background, the fans are singing it. Have you got it yet? Well, I hope you have, but if not, there's not too much longer to wait until I'll be revealing the subject of today's Trivia Challenge here on your favourite station.
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0: And now in 2003, DJ Paul Oakenfold decided to remix this 1969 hit from Elvis Presley, and it's called Rubberneckin'.

got to be happy with that, Mr. Presley, haven't you? Yeah, it got as high as number 5 in the UK charts in 2003, which it did better than it did in 1969. It's the A to Z of Pop with me, Richard Smith, here on your favourite station, and this edition of the programme is brought to you in association with Specsavers Opticians. Now, on the show today, we're looking at song titles and artists that were all popular during our featured year of 2003. So please do stay with us right here on your favourite bedside radio station for some more from the files of the A to Z of Pop. Continuing now then with the letter R, it's Craig David in Sting and Rise and Fall.

0: and is classed as an American spiritual song, with its earliest known recording being in 1909 by the Fisk Jubilee Singers. Now, our featured S song today was adopted by England rugby union team's fans in 1988 and has been sung at international rugby union matches ever since. Now, the version I'm after, though, came out to coincide with the Rugby Union World Cup in 2003 and went back up the chart after the team won the tournament in the November of that year. Now, armed with all that information, you may have got to UB40... and Swing Low, Sweet Chariot.
1: The A to Z of Pop Trivia Challenge with Richard Smith.
0: And if you did, very well done.
2: Swing

assisted by the United Colours of Sound, that's UB40, and their version of Swing Low, Sweet Chariot. Written before 1862. Wowie. Let's move on to the letters W and Y in a moment or two. Busted, but first this from Amy Winehouse.

It's the sound of Busted. Yes, and a number one from 2003, and You Said No. Stronger Than Me before that, Amy Winehouse. So there we are. That almost concludes our look at 2003 for today. This edition of the programme was brought to you in association with Specsavers Opticians, and I really do hope that you've enjoyed the last hour here on your bedside friend. Until the next time then, this is Richard Smith wishing you all a very, very speedy recovery. And it's on to my final tune for today. And we're going to finish for a change on the letter Z from 2003 with Hans Zimmer and Klaus Badelt, who were commissioned to write the score for the Pirates of the Caribbean film. And they came up with this. He's a pirate. Thanks for listening. I'll see you later. Take care. Ta-ra!

0: Today's edition of the A to Z of Pop was produced and presented by Richard Smith. To find out more about the programmes, log on to theatozofpop.co.uk.
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3: 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Heartburn Cancer UK is a charity that was set up for people who may have cancer of the esophagus. If you get persistent heartburn for 3 weeks or more, you need to see your GP. We are trying to raise awareness of this cancer because it's the sixth biggest cancer killer in the UK. 10% of people get heartburn every week, but they don't think about going to see their GP. But if you have persistent heartburn, you really need to go and see your GP and get it checked out.
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6: From the Sky News Centre at 10. After an unchallenged run, Andy Burnham officially becomes Labour leader today. It'll happen during a formal ceremony in London this lunchtime. The Makerfield MP replaces Sir Keir Starmer as Prime Minister from Monday. Sir Keir insists he has lots to be proud of from his time in office.
7: We've stabilised the economy, even though we've got the conflict in Iran going on. Fastest drop in waiting lists for 17 years. Child poverty will be on record numbers that we're lifting out of poverty. That's not just a plan, that is a plan being implemented. None of these things fall from the sky.
6: A man's due in court later, charged with allegedly assisting the Iranian intelligence service. 39-year-old Vahid Aberi, who's from Liverpool, was arrested in Birmingham on Wednesday. A murder investigation's underway after a man was found dead in North Lanarkshire. The 45-year-old was discovered at a property in Cumbernauld on Wednesday morning. Donald Trump's accused China of carrying out the largest compromise of election data in history during the 2020 vote. Beijing's denied involvement, but the US president claims the country manipulated ballots which led to Joe Biden's victory. Former British ambassador to America, Sir Peter Westmacott, says Mr. Trump left out certain details revealed in the declassified documents.
8: Curiously, one of the bits of evidence that was made public that was declassified last night was the clear evidence of Russian interference in the election in 2016 on his behalf, but he doesn't seem to have said much about that.
6: Emergency services are spending a third day tackling a major wildfire in the Cairngorms. The flames have mostly been brought under control, but a number of homes and businesses have been closed and evacuated in the Glenmore Forest Park area as a precaution. And England's head coach has rounded on his critics after their World Cup exit in the semi-final. Thomas Tuchel suggested the loss was down to a weakness in the DNA of English football as he defends his defensive subs. That's the latest.
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This is John Perkin, and I'll be here very soon to play your requests in Music on Demand. Pick up your bedside phone if you're a patient in hospital and press the hospital radio button, or just send a WhatsApp text or voice note to 07 4000 43088. And also on the show are all the usual features like the sophisticated song spot and, of course, lots more great music. See you later at 6 p.m.

0: Why do birds tend to sing so early in the morning? Well, there are a couple of hypotheses. The songs we hear are typically coming from male birds looking to attract a mate. The early hours of the day tend to be more dry and cool, and this is thought to help birdsong travel as far as possible. Another theory is that male birds are trying to prove their strength and vigour, displayed by their ability to sing loudly before the day has even started. Maybe they even skipped breakfast. The real answer to why probably lies somewhere in between these two theories. However, the how and the why are not nearly as important as what is going on right outside our windows each morning. The morning chorus is a beautiful symphony of song occurring each day, and I encourage you all to wake up and embrace the melody.
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It takes place on the second Monday of the month from 10:30 a.m. till noon and the fourth Thursday of the month from 2:30 p.m. till 4 p.m. at the Tadley Common Methodist Church in New Church Road in Tadley. For more information, you can call Reverend Steve McKay on 0118 981 6252 or Barbara Rayner on 0118 981 6252.

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2: And in today's local news, a business-led plan which has been unveiled to bridge skill gaps and support economic growth. The Hampshire and the Solent Local Skills Improvement Plan 2026 to 2029, commissioned by the Hampshire Chamber of Commerce, set out a three-year strategy for focused on workforce development. It targets improved workforce participation, clear skills pathways, and targeted support for young people not in education, employment or training, known as NEETs. A water company has pleaded guilty to polluting one of the UK's most precious chalk streams. Southern Water admitted to two breaches of environmental permits following an incident in March 2023 in which high levels of suspended solids and iron were discharged into the River Test near Stockbridge from its Fullerton Water Waste Treatment Works, turning the water a dark colour. The company also failed to inform the Environmental Agency of the pollution or of equipment failures that led to the incident. And five country parks in Hampshire have once again earned recognition for their high standards. Leap, River Hamble, Royal Victoria, Queen Elizabeth and Staunton Country Parks, all managed by Hampshire County Council, have retained the prestigious Green Flag Award. Staunton, Royal Victoria and Leap have maintained their Green Heritage Site accreditation, which highlights their efforts in conserving and promoting historical features.
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1: Do you help look after someone with a care need? Would you like to connect with other carers? If so, go along to the informal coffee mornings once a month, organised by the Princess Royal Trust. Group takes place on the last Thursday of the month, 11 a.m. till 1 p.m. at the Link in New Church Road in Tadley.
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0: We want to know what's going on around the Basingstoke area in the coming months. 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

0: Around the hospital, online at hrbasingstoke.co.uk and across Basingstoke on DAB. 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
1: From the Sky News Centre at 11, Andy Burnham will be announced as Labour's next leader this lunchtime, paving the way for him to become Prime Minister on Monday. The former Greater Manchester Mayor is the only MP to put himself forward and has received the backing of the majority of his party's backbenchers. Sir Keir Starmer's former Communications Director, James Lyons, says Mr Burnham may have a difficult task at choosing his top team.
2: The danger for Andy Burnham is he's becoming Prime Minister off the back of support across the parliamentary Labour Party. That is very broad, but if he doesn't get it right, could turn out to be very shallow. So he's got to balance the competing interests and form a cabinet that represents all of those different tribes.
1: Counter-terror police are questioning a man on suspicion of assisting the Iranian intelligence service. Vahid Aberi, who's 39 and from Liverpool, has been charged with an offence under the National Security Act. A fire at an old factory building in Perth is being treated as deliberate. It broke out at the old ABP food processing plant in the early hours. China says Donald Trump's claims it interfered in the 2020 US election are pure fabrication. The American president says Beijing meddled in the vote, which led to Joe Biden's victory. Emergency services are spending a third day tackling a major wildfire in the Cairngorms. The flames have mostly been brought under control, but a number of homes and businesses have been closed and evacuated in the Glenmore Forest Park area as a precaution. David Olds is a volunteer firefighter.
3: It's very much a very complex situation with a lot of businesses at risk, a lot of people's livelihoods at risk, and just a lot of risks throughout with the terrain that firefighters are on.
1: And William Shatner will debut his first ever heavy metal performance later this year. The Star Trek actor, who's 95, will perform at Riot Fest in Chicago.
0: Around the hospital, online at hrbasingstoke.co.uk and across Basingstoke on DAB. Local news and information. 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

Good morning, this is the second hour of the Morning Mix on Hospital Radio Basingstoke. 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The music for this second hour will sound like this.

0: So, hello there. I'm here with Colin Turner, Retail Business Manager of St Michael's Hospice, and we're at the first of the monthly Kilo Sales up at the Furniture Centre in Chinham. So, Colin, for those of those who don't know about Kilo Sale, what it involves, maybe tell us a bit more about that, how it works?
1: Excellent. Thanks, Darren. So our Kilo Sales is an event where customers can come in and purchase clothing by the weight as opposed to an actual individual price label on the item. This is really important for us to have these events because we get a really good volume of donations that come in. And unfortunately, we can't always get these items out to all of our stores just simply because of space. So by having these events like the Kilo Sale, it allows us to make more money than what we would through recycling opportunities. And the customers get a great bargain as well. So what would happen is customers would come in, find all the items that they like, we will then weigh them and they will pay according to the weight. And the structure works out as £10 per kilogram or part thereof.
0: Fantastic. And as well as the clothing, there's other things like puzzles and soft toys and that kind of thing, which kind of adds the experience. Now, this is the first one you've done in this current format. How's things gone today?
1: Yeah, it's gone very well. We like to add additional pieces in. The puzzles is just something that we get donated in quite frequently. And again, if we can find opportunities to sell items off so that they don't get put into waste, then we need to do that. You know, we really like the opportunities of trying to be more sustainable. As for today, really pleased with how it started off. We've had a great footfall throughout the day. Regardless of a little bit of rain during the day, people still come out and shop, and the support from the local community has been brilliant.
0: Okay. And like we just said, it's going to be monthly. Is it going to be a similar format for future events, or are you looking at tinkering in any way, or just kind of keeping the same kind of content and sort of how it looks?
1: Well, it'll be the concept will remain the same, but the product is always going to change. So there will be a new product in all the time. Even on the next day, on the Sunday, definitely you're going to find new brands being put out there, new labels. So customers that have come on the Saturday, they can come on the Sunday and find something brand new as well. We will also look at opportunities to enhance what we've got. If we can find ways of doing things better, then we definitely will. But the concept of having it at our furniture store is really great because customers can come in, take a look at furniture, take a look at their retail therapy from a clothing point of view, and our donation centre is just behind us as well. So if they would like to bring any donations in, they can do that as well.
0: Absolutely. And I think what surprised me, we're looking on the rails, there's a lot of stuff there which is like decent branded. It's not just, you know, what my put my thing the cheapest stuff, some really high quality products on the rails all the time, which people are getting really good deals on, aren't they?
1: Absolutely. When I was putting some rails together, I found some French Connection, some real classic Marks & Spencer's items, some really high-end high street brands. So these are items that are available. And you'll find people that love a bit of thrifting, they will come out and look for these brands because it's just a great opportunity to be more sustainable and get a good bargain.
0: Absolutely. And of course, this runs in conjunction with the existing charity shops and backs it up. Because like all charities, the hospice needs an awful lot of money every single day. It's not once a year thing or once a month thing, it's continual. So I think in terms of the extra money it's producing, like you said, the stuff that had been in here today wouldn't only be on sale, it'd be in storage until the space in the shops. So it's just an extra little bonus, isn't it, for the hospice?
1: Absolutely, and that is exactly what we're all about. Our role is to be able to generate as much money as we can to keep what the hospice does, which is absolutely incredible. We need to support them to make sure that they can continue doing what they do.
0: Of course, because the support this hospice provides is invaluable. It's almost like a club that nobody wants to be part of, ideally, but unfortunately people are. So I think the work done here and at the hospice is incredible. And I think what I've seen today myself is repeat customers. Some come in the morning and come back in the afternoon or even the following day. Have you found that?
1: I have. We've got a lot of regular customers. They support us in our stores. Right now we're trying to get some votes in for our favourite charity shop. And when we speak to some of the customers, they will tell us, I've just recently been to Hook or I've been to Overton or any of our other stores. So it's really good to see that support from not just inside Basingstoke, but some of the a little bit further abroad as well, which is great. But yes, we've got regular customers. They come in all the time and we appreciate their support.
0: Okay, and just finally, you spoke about voting your favourite charity shop. How can people do that, and was it the loan for getting in their votes?
1: Yeah, so they can go onto our website. They will be able to see the information on there. And all of our stores are handing out little bits of information with a nice little QR code that will link them straight through to where they can vote. Goes through with the Charity Retail Association. And I hope that everyone will vote us their favourite charity shop.
0: Fantastic. Colin, thanks for your time. Good to speak to you.
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That's Singing for the Brain on the fourth Wednesday of each month at Dashwood Manor Care Home, Bradley Way in Basingstoke, from 10:30 a.m. till midday.

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4: So come on.

Welcome to the Health and Wellbeing Programme. My name is Vernon Pierce, and in these programmes I talk to you about issues which may affect you, giving you advice provided by the NHS, and also playing you some music. Today I'll be talking about Parkinson's disease. Parkinson's is a condition in which parts of the brain become progressively damaged over many years. The main symptoms of Parkinson's disease are involuntary shaking of particular parts of the body, slow movement, and stiff and inflexible muscles. A person with Parkinson's disease can also experience a wide range of other physical and psychological symptoms. These include depression and anxiety, balance problems — this may increase the chances of a fall — loss of sense of smell, problem sleeping, or memory problems. See a GP if you're concerned that you may have symptoms of Parkinson's disease. They'll ask about the problems you're experiencing and may refer you to a specialist for further tests. You can find out more about diagnosing Parkinson's disease from the NHS website nhs.uk. Parkinson's disease is caused by a loss of nerve cells in a part of the brain called the substantia nigra. This leads to a reduction in a chemical called dopamine in the brain. Dopamine plays a vital role in regulating the movement of the body. A reduction in dopamine is responsible for many of the symptoms of Parkinson's disease. Exactly what causes the loss of nerve cells is unclear. Most experts think that a combination of genetic and environmental factors is responsible. We'll come back and talk about who's affected and treating Parkinson's disease after this.

Most people with Parkinson's start to develop symptoms when they're over 50, although some people with the condition first experience symptoms when they're under 40. Men are more likely to get Parkinson's disease than women. Although there's currently no cure for Parkinson's, treatments are available to help reduce the main symptoms and maintain quality of life for as long as possible. These include supportive treatments such as physiotherapy and occupational therapy, medication, and in some cases, brain surgery. You may not need any treatment during the early stages of Parkinson's disease, as symptoms are usually mild, but you may need regular appointments with your specialist so your condition can be monitored. As the condition progresses, the symptoms of Parkinson's disease can get worse, and it can become increasingly difficult to carry out everyday activities without help. Many people respond well to treatment and only experience mild to moderate disability, whereas the minority may not respond as well and can, in time, become more severely disabled. Parkinson's disease doesn't directly cause people to die, but the conditions can place great strain on the body and make some people more vulnerable to serious and life-threatening infections. But with advances in treatment, most people with Parkinson's disease now have a normal or near normal life expectancy. You can find out more about living with Parkinson's disease and care and support plans on the NHS website nhs.uk. And we'll come back and talk more about care and support plans after this.

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They can help if you're living with the disease. 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If you need help with day-to-day living because of illness or disability, or if you care for someone regularly because they're ill, elderly or disabled, including family members, you can read more about working and supporting someone's health or care on the website gov.uk. And all the information I've been giving you today is available on the NHS website, nhs.uk. I'll be back with another health and wellbeing programme very soon here on HRB.

Basingstoke Summer Running Festival takes place on Thursday the 13th of August from 6pm till 9pm in the War Memorial Park. Come and join Basingstoke Summer Running Festival, a new two-part run series in aid of Naomi House, our local children's hospice. Whether you enter the 5km or 10km or your kids in the junior mile, all runners will receive unique finisher medal, post-race snacks, professional chip timing, free race photos, fully marshalled and supported event by St John's paramedics, and a donation towards Naomi House. Fundraising isn't necessary, but if you'd like to take part in the fundraising and want more information, then email hello@-together.co.uk. That's the Basingstoke Summer Running Festival, Thursday the 13th of August in the War Memorial Park from 6pm till

0: 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Join us next time. 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
6: 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We'll keep on moving on anyway.
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7: From the Sky News Centre at midday, Andy Burnham is about to be sworn in as the new leader of the Labour Party after an unchallenged run. The Prime Minister in waiting will promise his government will have the courage to fix the big things and the conviction to argue for our plans. Labour MP Melanie Onn believes he's the right man for the job.
8: I think that he's been very clear about what he wants to do in terms of, you know, rebalancing the economy of the country, making sure that places that have felt perhaps left behind in some ways, that we don't forget that we have still got engines of the country.
7: A man who was convicted of killing a British tourist with a single punch has been ordered to be extradited to Greece to serve a 12-year sentence for manslaughter. Luke Brownston attacked Matt Jeffrey, who was 35, outside a nightclub in Zante in May 2019. A man's been charged with assisting Iran's intelligence service. 39-year-old Vahid Aberi from Liverpool was arrested on Wednesday in Birmingham. A helicopter's joined firefighting efforts as crews spend a third day tackling a major wildfire in the Cairngorms mountain range. No one's been injured, but a number of homes and businesses have been closed and evacuated as a precaution. England manager Thomas Tuchel has hit back at critics who questioned his tactics after their World Cup semi-final defeat to Argentina. They've blamed his defensive subs for the 2-1 loss, but he claims there's a problem with English football's DNA, meaning they find it hard to retain possession under pressure. Former England striker Michael Owen says the approach needs to be much bolder.
9: We are so scared of losing, we're so fearful of failure that we just... And we got the players. There's nothing wrong with our team. There's nothing wrong with select. Nothing wrong with anything. It's purely mentality.
7: And parts of England have recorded their longest dry spell since April 1997. The Met Office says central and southeast areas had no rain for two consecutive weeks from the 2nd to the 15th of July.
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Queen there with Crazy Little Thing Called Love. You're listening to HRB Hospital Radio Basingstoke. It's Elliot here with you, 5 minutes past 12 on your Friday, and now with me on your lunch break. I'm taking you through until 1 o'clock. Make sure you stick around, loads of great tunes lined up to play for me. We're going to continue those right now with this from ABBA, SOS.

0: Bear Prince there with I Wanna Be Your Lover, who plays here on HRB. It's Elliot here with you. We are the station that loves to play your requests as well. There's another chance for you to have a request played with us on this evening. I'll give you all the details for that a little bit later on during the show in the next half hour or so. We've also got your local news and your local weather to come as well around half past. And we've got Paul Pennington coming up with your word on health as well. So make sure you stick around for all of that. But we'll go back to the tunes next.
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0: That's the Stranglers there with Golden Brown. It's HRB Hospital Radio Basingstoke on your Friday lunch break. It's Elliot here with you through to 1 o'clock, and right now it's time to head over to Paul Pennington for your Word on Health.
1: 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On air and online 52 weeks of the year. Taking you behind the healthcare headlines, this is Word on Health. Incorrectly perceived as a medieval disease, data from clinics, GP surveillance and hospitals consistently indicate that scabies incidence in the UK has risen significantly in recent years, particularly since 2023. Multiple factors, from increased social contact after COVID-19 lockdowns to treatment access issues and delays in diagnosis, are, it's believed, contributing to this trend, and experts see it as a genuine epidemiological shift rather than a reporting artifact, underlying an important need to break down the stigma surrounding scabies. Dr. Tess McPherson is from the British Association of Dermatologists.
2: There's a general lack of public knowledge about the condition, so that means that people don't know they've got scabies, they don't even consider it as a potential diagnosis, and that can also be among health workers and pharmacists as well, so people are not being diagnosed maybe appropriately.
1: So Tess, to set the record straight, scabies is a highly contagious and distressing condition. Anyone can get it, and it has nothing to do with poor hygiene. It's caused by mites that results in an itchy rash. It's spread through close skin contact, and it should be treated, shouldn't it, quickly to stop it spreading.
2: Any itchy rash can be scabies, particularly itchy at night when you get warm. The skin rash can be quite nonspecific. Particular features of scabies are little spots in warm areas in between the fingers and the genitals, in between the toes. Then that's something to consider. But if you or others around you have an itchy rash, then you should definitely consider whether you might have scabies or not. The really important thing is you have to treat not just yourself, but anyone that you have potentially being skin-to-skin contact with you. And that can be quite a lot of people. So if they're not all treated, then it's very easy to get reinfested.
1: If we do suspect scabies, who should be our first point of contact?
2: Certainly if you know that you've been in contact with scabies, you have an itchy rash, you have any concerns, then you can go to pharmacies. The important things we've been trying to educate people on is actually the product information. Some of the treatments are not being applied correctly, not being applied to all of the skin that needs to be applied. And as we've mentioned, not treating contacts appropriately.
1: Scabies has a way of making people want to bleach everything around them. The good news is you don't have to deep clean every inch of your home. You should focus, though, on things that you had prolonged skin contact with in the 3 days prior to starting the treatment, as that's how long the scabies mites can survive off the body. So bedding, clothes, towels, underwear, etc., hot wash them and then hot tumble dryer them. Heat is what kills the mites. Things that can't be washed that you've had skin contact with can be sealed in plastic bags for a minimum of 72 hours, or if you can give them a burst in a hot tumble dryer for 20-30 minutes, that will do. And across the rest of your home, a good basic surface cleaning will do, using traditional household appliances and products. Tess, if you've done all that and applied the treatment properly, how long will that itchy rash persist? And what should we do beyond that?
2: Certainly itch can continue for a week or two after treatment. If things are persisting, then that's probably a time to get some help from a health professional.
1: My grateful thanks to Dr. Tess McPherson. For more information and to link through to the British Association of Dermatologists, visit our website, wordonhealth.com. 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
0: Thanks for that, Paul. The Word on Health will be back this afternoon in the afternoon mix, and you catch him same time on Monday, on your Monday lunch break as well. That'll be with Paul Turner. It's Elliot here with you then through till one. It's Van Morrison now with Someone Like You.

0: lovely tune that from Van Morrison there, Someone Like You. It plays here on HRB. It's Elliot here with you on your Friday lunch break, taking you through to 1 o'clock. The time now is 12:30. Let's check out your local news and weather.
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2: And in today's local news, a business-led plan which has been unveiled to bridge skill gaps and support economic growth. The Hampshire and the Solent Local Skills Improvement Plan 2026 to 2029, commissioned by the Hampshire Chamber of Commerce, set out a three-year strategy for focused on workforce development. It targets improved workforce participation, clear skills pathways, and targeted support for young people not in education, employment or training, known as NEETs. A water company has pleaded guilty to polluting one of the UK's most precious chalk streams. Southern Water admitted to two breaches of environmental permits following an incident in March 2023 in which high levels of suspended solids and iron were discharged into the River Test near Stockbridge from its Fullerton Water Waste Treatment Works, turning the water a dark colour. The company also failed to inform the Environmental Agency of the pollution or of equipment failures that led to the incident. And five country parks in Hampshire have once again earned recognition for their high standards. Leap, River Hamble, Royal Victoria, Queen Elizabeth and Staunton Country Parks, all managed by Hampshire County Council, have retained the prestigious Green Flag Award. Staunton, Royal Victoria and Leap have maintained their Green Heritage Site accreditation, which highlights their efforts in conserving and promoting historical features.
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The Basingstoke Transport Festival. The Old Basing Carnival. The Tadley Treacle Fair. HRB! The HRB Lunch Break.

I'm Michael Jackson, there with Beat It. It plays here on HRB. It's Elliot here with you. On your Friday, I'm taking you through to 1 o'clock. We're going to be out and about at Asda in Basingstoke this weekend as well. Tomorrow, in fact. So make sure you pop down and see us if you're going to be out shopping in Asda. You can drop a few pennies into our collection tins. Give us a request, maybe, to play over the weekend for you. And you can find out a little bit more about what we do as well. So we'll be in Asda tomorrow from 11 till 1. And then again from 3 until 5. So if you see us in our HB polos, make sure you pop down and say hello to us. Right, back to the tunes. And then a bit of Simply Red for you with You've Got It.

The Basingstoke Festival, the Sherfield Fete, the Basingstoke Half Marathon, out in your community. This is HRB.

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on your cigarette break. It's like 10,000 spoons when all you need is a knife. It's meeting the man of my dreams and then meeting his beautiful wife. And isn't it ironic? Don't you think?

That's Alanis Morissette there with Ironic. It plays here on HRB. It's Elliot with you. It's your Friday lunch break. I'm taking you through to one. That's almost it from me. There's plenty to stick around for this afternoon, though. You've got Dave Marley here, 3 o'clock. He's got another classic chart rundown for you. DJ Scotty, Scott Rawlins here from 5 with your Feel Good Friday tea time as well. And then, of course, our request shows this evening with John and Tom. John Perkin here from 6 to 8 and Tom Williams from 8 until 10. So make sure you get your request in advance via the website as well. It's hrbasingstoke.co.uk. Right, final tune from me then, taking us up to the news headlines.

0: That's Red Hot Chilis with Under the Bridge, plays here on HRB. It's Elliot here with you. That's it from me then on your Friday. Thank you very much for your company the last hour. I'll be back with you usual next week then, Thursday, Friday, lunch breaks from 12 to 1. So I'll catch you then. Have a great weekend. Great start of your week next week as well. Up next then is the HRB Afternoon Mix. That'll be after your news headlines for 1 o'clock, and we'll get those next.
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7: Sky News Centre at 1. Andy Burnham has officially been unveiled as Labour's new leader during a special conference in central London. The former Greater Manchester Mayor will take over from Sir Keir Starmer as Prime Minister on Monday, telling delegates he was ready.
8: Ready to lead and to build on the foundation laid by one person more than any other. Under Keir Starmer's leadership, we went from our worst defeat to one of the best victories in our history.
7: In an emotional speech, Mr. Burnham pledged to do things differently and offer people hope. He's also made five promises to make Labour better, including being a leader for the North, South, East and West. A man convicted of killing a British tourist with a single punch will be extradited to Greece. Luke Brownston will serve a 12-year sentence for manslaughter following the incident outside a nightclub in Zante in May 2019. A man's been charged with allegedly assisting the Iranian intelligence service. The 39-year-old, who's called Vahid Abari, who's and from Liverpool, was arrested in Birmingham. A man's been detained as part of a murder investigation in North Lanarkshire. The body of a 45-year-old man was discovered in Cumbernauld on Wednesday. The US president claims China rigged the 2020 election by manipulating votes. The 2021 investigation by his own CIA director found no evidence of foreign intelligence, but Donald Trump says that was part of the conspiracy.
9: Members of the deep state in our intelligence agency worked to actively suppress and downplay information about the extent of China's sinister election meddling, covering it up from both the president and the American people like nobody thought was possible.
7: China denies involvement. And West Ham's Jared Bowen has ended speculation about his future, with the captain pledging to stay at the newly relegated club. He says he wants to ensure they get back to the Premier League at the first time of asking.
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dying. Gotta keep on trying. All the bees and birds are flying. Never let go, gotta hold on and not stop till the break of dawn. And keep moving, don't stop rocking.

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2: The National Institute for Health and Care Research, Innovate UK, the Advanced Therapy Treatment Centre Network and the Cell and Gene Therapy Catapult have announced a £17.9 million strategic initiative to enhance the UK environment for advanced therapy medicinal product clinical trials. To get a greater understanding of what's meant by advanced therapies, I spoke with Jacqueline Barry, the Chief Clinical Officer of the Cell and Gene Therapy Catapult.
3: It's an umbrella term, I suppose. It would cover things that other people would call cell and gene therapies. Cell therapies, you're taking usually someone's own cells and you're manipulating them in such a way that they can be expanded or they can cause some sort of regeneration within the person. Gene therapies are a class of medicines where you take a gene of specific interest. There might be a gene missing in somebody's whole genetic makeup and you manipulate that gene back into the genetic makeup, and then the disease that was caused by the missing gene is reversed essentially. Likewise, if there's a gene that's causing problems, you can remove that gene. So there's a number of different ways that you can use gene therapies, but they're really quite transformative, you know, with the potential to cure, because you're actually reversing a damaged genetic profile.
2: Give me some idea of the landscape of where we are with advanced therapies in development.
3: There's more than 1,000 products in clinical trial globally, and the approval by the regulators and by the commissioners is accelerating. We're seeing approximately 10 to 20 products in the next year or two that are due to be released for use within the NHS. So we have to ensure that we have a system that can deliver the products to the patients.
2: Which disease areas show the most promise in being tackled by advanced therapies?
3: The most products that have been trialled and released for routine use are what we call CAR-Ts. And these have been primarily focused on blood cancers, and the next generation of these products is coming. CAR-Ts are also being used in trial to look at autoimmune diseases, and those certainly are the ones that are coming next. The other group of products of the gene therapies, and these have been to treat mainly rare genetic disorders, quite often in children, things like Strimvelis, what we would call the boy in the bubble disease, is what a lot of people know it as. But there's a lot of these rare genetic disorders where there's treatment becoming available month after month. What we're also seeing is the development of these type of products for much more prevalent diseases. There was a recent approval of a product that is for the treatment of sickle cell or thalassemia. You know, so we're moving into a more prevalent disease cohort. And also, much further down the line, there's cell therapy products being developed for type 1 diabetes, for instance.
2: It's recognised that the UK leads the way in terms of researching advanced therapies. How will this new funding be spent?
3: This new funding is a continuation of funding we've already had. So the previous 6 years has been funded for this Advanced Therapy Treatment Centre network of hospitals and trusts across the whole of the UK who are working together to look at the barriers to the adoption of these therapies. It's so important because these truly are transformative, potentially curative, but they are really quite different from a normal pharmaceutical. They're quite difficult for the NHS to adopt. So they're working together to look at procedures and policies for the adoption of these therapies into the NHS. We're going to look at how do we increase the knowledge of the staff in the NHS. So, you know, training and education, examine how we can make the UK more attractive for clinical trials, to make it slicker and leaner so that patients gets access to these therapies earlier. We're going to look at what we can do with NHS data to look at whether the products are efficacious, but also to help us identify patients who receive these therapies. And we'll also look at logistics, how we can move these products about in as efficient a way as possible within the NHS.
2: My grateful thanks to Jacqueline Barry, Chief Clinical Officer of the Cell and Gene Therapy Catapult. To find out more, visit our website, wordonhealth.com. 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
5: So, hello there, I'm here with Colin Turner, Retail Business Manager of St Michael's Hospice, and we're at the first of the monthly kilo sales up at the Furniture Centre in Chinham. So, Colin, for those of you who don't know about kilo sale, what it involves, maybe tell us a bit more about that, how it works.
6: Excellent, thanks Darren. So our kilo sales is an event where customers can come in and purchase clothing by the weight as opposed to an actual individual price label on the item. This is really important for us to have these events because we get a really good volume of donations that come in, and unfortunately we can't always get these items out to all of our stores just simply because of space. So by having these events like the kilo sale, it allows us to make more money than what we would through recycling opportunities. And the customers get a great bargain as well. So what would happen is customers would come in, find all the items that they like, we will then weigh them and they will pay according to the weight. And the structure works out as £10 per kilogram or part thereof.
5: Fantastic. And as well as the clothing, there's other things like puzzles and soft toys and that kind of thing we kind of add to the experience. Now, this is the first one you've done in its current format. How have things gone today?
6: Yeah, it's gone very well. We like to add additional pieces in. The puzzles is just something that we get donated in quite frequently. And again, if we can find opportunities to sell items off so that they don't get put into waste, then we need to do that. You know, we really like the opportunities of trying to be more sustainable. As for today, really pleased with how it started off. We've had a great footfall throughout the day. Regardless of a little bit of rain during the day, people still come out and shop, and the support from the local community has been brilliant.
5: Okay. And like we just said, it's going to be monthly. Is it going to be a similar format for future events, or are you looking at tinkering in any way, or just kind of keeping the same kind of content and sort of how it looks?
6: Well, it'll be the concept will remain the same, but the product is always going to change. So there will be a new product in all the time. Even on the next day, on the Sunday, definitely you're going to find new brands being put out there, new labels. So customers that have come on the Saturday, they can come on the Sunday and find something brand new as well. We will also look at opportunities to enhance what we've got. If we can find ways of doing things better, then we definitely will. But the concept of having it at our furniture store is really great because customers can come in, take a look at furniture, take a look at their retail therapy from a clothing point of view. And our donation centre is just behind us as well. So if they would like to bring any donations in, they can do that as well.
5: Absolutely. And I think what surprised me, we're looking on the rails. There's a lot of stuff there which is like decent branded. It's not just, you know, what my put my thing the cheapest stuff. Some really high quality products on the orders on the rails all the time, which people are getting really good deals on, aren't they?
6: Absolutely. When I was putting some rails together, I found some French Connection, some real classic Marks and Spencer's items, some really high-end high street brands. So these are items that are available, and you'll find people that love a bit of thrifting, they will come out and look for these brands because it's just a great opportunity to be more sustainable and get a good bargain.
5: Absolutely. And of course, this runs in conjunction with the existing charity shops and backs it up, because like all charities, the hospice needs an awful lot of money every single day. It's not once a year thing or once a month thing, it's continual. So I think in terms of the extra money it's producing, like you said, the stuff had been in here today wouldn't only be on sale, it'd be in storage until the space in the shops. So it's just an extra bonus, isn't it, for the hospice?
6: Absolutely, and that is exactly what we're all about. Our role is to be able to generate as much money as we can to keep what the hospice does, which is absolutely incredible. We need to support them to make sure that they can continue doing what they do.
5: Of course, because the support this hospice provides is invaluable. It's almost like a club that nobody wants to be part of, ideally, but unfortunately people are. So I think the work done here and Solar Hospice is incredible. And I think what I've seen today myself is repeat customers. Some come in the morning and come back in the afternoon or even the following day. Have you found that?
6: I have. We've got a lot of regular customers. They support us in our stores. Right now we're trying to get some votes in for our favourite charity shop. And when we speak to some of the customers, they will tell us, oh, well, I've just recently been to Hook or I've been to Overton or any of our other stores. So it's really good to see that support from not just inside Basingstoke, but some of the a little bit further abroad as well, which is great. But yes, we've got regular customers. They come in all the time and we appreciate their support.
5: Okay. And just finally, you spoke about voting favourite charity shop. How can people do that? And was it getting in their votes?
6: Yeah, so they can go onto our website. They will be able to see the information on there. And all of our stores are handing out little bits of information with a nice little QR code that will link them straight through to where they can vote. Goes through with the Charity Retail Association. And I hope that everyone will vote us their favourite charity shop.
5: Fantastic. Colin, thanks for your time. Good to speak to you.
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1: Yep, it's another Word Whiz as we test your grey matter. Coming up, we've got a whole load of random words. And once you've heard them all, we'll set you the task of recalling 10 of those words on a theme. If you're all set, let's hear those words. Pound. Emmental. Brie. 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New Delhi. 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Red Leicester. 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Canberra. 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Ingot. 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Parmesan. So there's our random words. And the theme today? 10 things to do with money. That's 10 things to do with money, please. So wind the old brain back. Can you recall those 10 items? We'll give you a bit of thinking time, and then we'll give you the answers shortly.
0: Word Whiz.

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1: Now, a moment ago, we were playing our Word Whiz game, if you recall. You heard a whole load of random words. Then we asked you to recall 10 items to do with money. Did you recall them all? Let's grab the answers, any order's fine, and see how you did. Pound. Euro. Dollar. Wallet. 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Bank. Cash point. Check. And finally, ingot. How did you do? Well, listen out for when we're playing Word Whiz next and have another go.
0: Word Whiz.
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5: This is Vernon Pierce, inviting you to join me on Saturday evenings at 8 for a brand new series called Boy Bands, in which I'll be playing you songs from the golden era of the 90s and noughties by such groups as Boyzone and the Backstreet Boys, New Kids on the Block and NSYNC, with special programmes devoted to Take That, Boyzone and Westlife. 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
6: 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We have three theatres and two endoscopy suites. We cater for about 1,100 patients a month, which is about 13,000 patients a year. And it ranges from children as young as one to adults that could be 100 plus. A range of operations from ear, nose and throat, gynaecology, orthopaedics, general surgery, pain, dental, then through to endoscopy, which can be colonoscopies, sigmoidoscopies, bronchoscopies, a whole range of things. And we also have some outpatient services as well. It's very busy, and probably a lot of people, I don't think, realise how busy we are. As I say, it's 1,200 patients a month, and that's sort of between 250, 300 patients a week we can be seeing through these doors, so it is very busy. It allows patients that need to be in hospital and staying in hospital to be cared for in the right facilities, obviously main theatre and seafloor and other areas, so the Diagnostic and Treatment Centre can then just do the outpatients. And the patients that need 1, 2, 3 night stays, so it means it's sort of a better utilisation of facilities all round.
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1: 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That's Singing for the Brain on the fourth Wednesday of each month at Dashwood Manor Care Home, Bradley Way in Basingstoke, from 10:30 a.m. till midday.

I wonder if you're lonesome tonight. You know, someone said that the world's a stage and each must play a part. Fate had me playing in love with you as my sweetheart. Act one was where we met. I loved you at first glance. You read your lines so cleverly and never missed a cue. Then came act two. You seemed to change, you acted strange, and why I've never known. Honey, you lied when you said you loved me.

and I had no cause to doubt you. But I'd rather go on hearing your lies than to go on living without you. Now the stage is bare, and I'm standing there with emptiness all around. And if you won't come back to me, then they can bring the curtain down.

Magnolia Court Social Group, every Thursday morning, 10 a.m. to 12 p.m. It is a great opportunity to meet new friends and take part in a variety of activities run by Age Concern. That's every Thursday morning at 10 a.m, Magnolia Court Social Group, Magnolia Court in Popley. 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
7: From the Sky News Centre at 2, Labour's new leader Andy Burnham's promising to take power back from Westminster and give it to the place where people live.
8: I will be a leader for the North, the South, the East and the West, for Scotland, Wales and for Northern Ireland.
7: He'll become Prime Minister on Monday. The former Greater Manchester Mayor says he'll govern as one Labour team and pledge to correct what he calls a series of wrong turns made since the 1980s. Our Deputy Political Editor Sam Coates was watching the announcement in central London.
9: What was interesting in that speech from Andy Burnham was it was long on values, short on specifics. The question is, what are the hard choices he will make from Monday when he starts in Downing Street?
7: Elsewhere, Southern Water has been fined more than £7 million for dumping sewage illegally off the Kent coast. It dates between 2019 and 2021. A man convicted of killing a British tourist with a single punch in Zante in 2019 is to be extradited to Greece. Luke Brownston has 7 days to appeal. A prostate cancer treatment with fewer side effects has been found to be as effective as radiotherapy. It's hoped the major study's encouraging results could lead to greater access. Relegated West Ham have been given a huge boost. Captain Jared Bowen's confirmed he's staying for the upcoming Championship season. In a video posted on the club's official X account, the 29-year-old outlined his ambition to take them straight back to the top flight.
10: The main motivation for me is staying and bringing this club back into the Premier League where we belong. So ultimately it hurt everyone, and it should hurt everyone, because it was such a disappointing thing that happened, but you can't change it, you know, it doesn't last forever.
7: Bowen's been at West Ham for 6.5 years. And parts of England have recorded the driest spell in almost 30 years. Zero rainfall for 14 days in a row is the longest unbroken run for the southeast since April 1997. That's the latest.
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Hastings Stoke Summer Running Festival takes place on Thursday the 13th of August from 6pm till 9pm in the War Memorial Park. Come and join Hastings Stoke Summer Running Festival, a new two-part run series in aid of Naomi House, our local children's hospice. Whether you enter the 5km or 10km or your kids in the junior mile, all runners will receive unique finisher medal, a post-race snacks, professional chip timing, free race photos, fully marshalled and supported event by St John's Paramedics, and a donation towards Naomi House. Fundraising isn't necessary, but if you'd like to take part in the fundraising and want more information, then email hello@-together.co.uk. That's the Basingstoke Summer Running Festival, Thursday the 13th of August in the War Memorial Park from 6

0: Bluebell Cafe is for people with dementia and their carers, together with anyone who is lonely and would like some company. 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

Hook Books will take place on the first Thursday of the month between 2 and 4pm at the Elizabeth Hall, Raven Road in Hook. Get your fiction fix from 2 to 4pm, where there'll be a choice of more than 3,000 novels and children's books, plus the ever-popular pop-up tea room with homemade cakes. Books are just 50 pence each, 3 for 50 pence for children's books. Bring along any books you no longer want and they'll gladly accept them. Any book, any size, on any subject, in any condition. That's Hook Books on the first Thursday of each month at the Elizabeth Hall in Raven Road in

The Tatley Community Social Group takes place every Thursday afternoon at 2:15 at Bishopsford Court in Hanger Road in Tatley. It's a warm, friendly and relaxed place for older people to get together over a cuppa and a piece of cake. A variety of activities provided by Basingstoke Neighbour Care, including the opportunity to be part of Risen Sequest on HRB once a month. It costs £2, including refreshments, at Bishopsford Court, Tatley, in Hanger Road, every Thursday from 2:15.

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3: And in today's local news, a business-led plan which has been unveiled to bridge skill gaps and support economic growth. The Hampshire and the Solent Local Skills Improvement Plan 2026 to 2029, commissioned by the Hampshire Chamber of Commerce, set out a three-year strategy for focused on workforce development. It targets improved workforce participation, clear skills pathways, and targeted support for young people not in education, employment or training, known as NEETs. A water company has pleaded guilty to polluting one of the UK's most precious chalk streams. Southern Water admitted to two breaches of environmental permits following an incident in March 2023 in which high levels of suspended solids and iron were discharged into the River Test near Stockbridge from its Fullerton Water Waste Treatment Works, turning the water a dark colour. The company also failed to inform the Environmental Agency of the pollution or of equipment failures that led to the incident. And five country parks in Hampshire have once again earned recognition for their high standards. Leap, River Hamble, Royal Victoria, Queen Elizabeth and Staunton Country Parks, all managed by Hampshire County Council, have retained the prestigious Green Flag Award. Staunton, Royal Victoria and Leap have maintained their Green Heritage Site accreditation, which highlights their efforts in conserving and promoting historical features.
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0: 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It's Richard Smith and the A to Z of Pop.
2: Hello there, and welcome along to a bite-sized edition of the A to Z of Pop. It's a collection of three relaxing, easy-listening songs, one where the title starts with our chosen letter, one whose artist name begins with that letter, and one where both the title and the artist start with that letter. This time around, I'm taking an A to Z look at the letter F, so please stay with me here on the A to Z of Pop. Taking you back to 1966 with a tune from the complete and unbelievable The Otis Redding Dictionary of Soul. Wow, we're going to cover the letter F. And I've got to try and get this right. Far, far, far, far, far, far. Sad song.

It sort of loses something, doesn't it, in the translation? It's actually written down on the disc, far, far, far, far, far, far. F.A., as it says here, and open bracket, sad song, but obviously Otis Redding decided to sing it a little different. Anyway, we'll move on from 1966 and Otis Redding to Irma Franklin, who originally brought this out in 1967. Having said that, it got a bit more popular in 1992 when it was featured in a Levi's jeans commercial. And when it reached number 9 on the UK chart, it's Irma Franklin. Take a little piece of my heart.

0: covered by Big Brother and the Holding Company featuring Janis Joplin on lead vocals with a song that was actually written for Irma Franklin's big sister, Aretha Franklin, in 1967. But they decided to give it to Irma. She had a hit with it in the American Billboard chart in 1967, but not in the UK until 1992, as I say, as part of a TV commercial. And there we are. That almost concludes our all-too-brief look at the letter F for this time around.
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0: So please join me again soon for more from the files of the A to Z of Pop. Now, we've had a tune beginning with F, the fa-fa-fa-fa-fa-fa with Otis Redding, and we've had an artist beginning with F, Irma Franklin, taking another little piece of my heart. I'm going to leave you for now with a tune by Scottish group Fiction Factory, begins with F, featuring Kevin Patterson, Chick Medley, Graham McGregor, Eddie Jordan, Mike Ogletree and Grant Taylor, they were, in 1984, with a song called Feels Like Heaven. Thanks for your company. I'll see you later. Take care. Ta-ra.

0: the Royal Hampshire Hospital in Winchester, Hampshire Hospital's NHS Foundation Trust has set up a dedicated stroke treatment centre. Louise from the centre explained more about what it does and how it works.
1: So if you have a stroke, we tend to send people all to Winchester, where we have our hyperacute stroke unit. That means that all the stroke patients are treated in the one unit, which means that we've kind of got all the consultants and the medical services available to you. If you happen to live in Basingstoke or an area and need rehab, we would then move you back to Basingstoke for your rehabilitation. And if you're more Winchester or Eastleigh area, we'd keep you in Winchester. The team that I work with is the stroke early support discharge team, and actually we're trying to get our stroke patients home a little bit sooner with that, and we would actually do some therapy with them at home. So instead of having your therapy on a ward, we would actually take you to your own home and give you the therapy at the same level that we would on the ward. This is for kind of more mild to moderate stroke patients, but we find people really benefit being at home. They actually rehab very well at home, and actually they have the family support there as well.
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0: This is HRB. 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
1: From the Sky News Centre at 3, new Labour leader Andy Burnham insists he has a plan as he prepares to take over as Prime Minister on Monday. He was the only candidate in the race to replace Sir Keir Starmer. In a speech, the former Greater Manchester Mayor promised to be a leader for the whole of the UK and to give people hope. Labour's deputy leader Lucy Powell was asked whether it lacked specifics.
2: I think what people are crying out for actually is vision, is direction, its values, and understanding how those things will turn into action. You know, this wasn't the day to set out a 10-point policy plan.
1: The Scottish and Welsh governments say they'll work constructively with the new PM. Northern Ireland's First Minister's pushing for what she calls fair funding for the region. Elsewhere, Southern Water's been punished over the illegal dumping of sewage along the Kent coast. Between 2019 and 2021, it's been fined £7 million. The family of a three-year-old boy who was injured in a zoo's crocodile enclosure in Cambridgeshire last month say he's had seven operations. They add they're amazed at how far he's come. Emergency services are spending a third day tackling a major wildfire in the Cairngorms. The flames have mostly been brought under control, but a number of homes and businesses have been closed and evacuated in the Glenmore Forest Park area. There have been no reports of any casualties. Volunteer firefighter David Olds says the impact can be devastating.
3: It's very much a very complex situation with a lot of businesses at risk, a lot of people's livelihoods at risk, and just a lot of risks throughout with the terrain that firefighters are on.
1: And Brenda Fricker, who was the first Irish actress to win an Oscar, has died aged 81. She won the award for her role in the 1989 film My Left Foot, while also starring in Home Alone 2 Lost in New York. That's the latest. I'm Cam Hall.
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And so welcome along to another edition of the Classic Chart Rundown with me, Dave Marley, where today we concentrate on the chart of July 1987. Down from last week's 13 to this week's number 20 was Johnny Logan and Hold Me Now. And down 8 from last week's number 8 to this week's 19 was George Michael and I Want Your Sex. You just heard a non-mover at this week's 18 for Broken English and Coming On Strong. And it's a brand new entry at this week.

0: brand new entry at this week's number 17 for Billy Idol and Sweet 16, and it's another brand new entry at this week's
1: number 16
0: for Mel and Kim.

0: Brand new entry at this week's number 16 for Mel and Kim and FLM. 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
1: number 15
0: for Hearts.

0: So it's down three spaces from last week's 11 to this week's 14, ABC and When Smokey Sings. As we continue the chart countdown for July 1987, it's down one space from last week's number 12 to this week's
1: number 13
0: for Chris Rea.

0: And it's down one space from last week's 12 to this week's 13, Chris Rea and Less Dance. It was another brand new entry of this week's number 12 for Black and Sweetest Smile. And it was down two spaces from last week's number 9 to this week's number 11 for Whitesnake and Is This Love. As we step inside the top 10 of July 1987, it's down three from last week's number 7 to this week's
1: number 10
0: for Curiosity Killed the Cat.

0: sights of all of three spaces from last week's number 7 to this week's number 10. Curiosity Killed the Cat and Misfit. And it's down 3 from last week's number 6 to this week's
1: number 9
0: for John Farnham.

0: forward three spaces from last week's number 6 to this week's number 9 for John Farnham and You're the Voice. And it's down 4 from last week's number 4 to this week's
1: number 8
0: for Whitney Houston.

0: Whitney Houston drops down four spaces from last week's number four to this week's number eight with I Wanna Dance With Somebody. And it's up from last week's number 16 to this week's
1: number seven
0: for Atlantic Star.

0: So it's a climb of 9 spaces from last week's 16 to this week's number 7, Atlantic Star and Always. And it's up 4 from last week's number 10 to this week's
1: number 6
0: for Cliff Richard.

0: Cliff Richard climbs four spaces from last week's number 10 to this week's number 6 with My Pretty One. As we continue the chart countdown for July 1987, it's up from last week's 17 to this week's
1: number 5
0: for Aha.

0: So Aha climbed 12 spaces from last week's 17 to this week's number 5 with The Living Daylights, and it's up 1 from last week's number 5 to this week's
1: number 4
0: for Terence Trent D'Arby.

0: Harris Trent Derby climbs one space from last week's number 5 to this week's number 4 with Wishing Well as we step inside the top 3 of July 1987. It's down from last week's number 2 to this week's
1: number 3
0: for The Firm.

0: So it's down one from last week's number two to this week's number three, The Firm and Star Trekking. And it's up one from last week's number three to this week's number two for Bruce Willis.
1: Thunderboard.

And so it climbs one space from last week's number three to this week's number two, Bruce Willis and Under the Broadwalk. We're moments away from finding out what was number one in July 1987. Before we do, let's recap on the top ten. So it's down three from last week's seven to this week's number ten, Curiosity Killed the Cat and Misfits. Down three from last week's six to this week's nine, John Farnham and You're the Voice. Down four from last week's number four to this week's number eight, Whitney Houston and I Want to Dance with Somebody. It's up from last week's 16 to this week's number seven for Atlantic Star and Always. Up four from last week's 10 to this week's number six, Cliff Richard and My Pretty One. It's up 12 from last week's 17 to this week's number five for Aha and The Living Daylights. And it's up one from last week's five to this week's four, Terence Trent D'Arby and Wishing Well. Inside the top three, it's down one from last week's number two to this week's three, The Firm and Star Trekking. And it's up one from last week's number three to

0: this week's number two for Bruce Willis and Under the Broadwalk, the track that was number one in July 1987.
1: Britain's number one.
0: It's the Pet Shop Boys. It's a Sin. I'll see you next time.

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4: From the Sky News Centre at 4, new Labour leader Andy Burnham's promised to give people hope back, adding he'll represent the whole of the UK. He'll replace Sir Keir Starmer as Prime Minister on Monday. In a speech, Mr Burnham didn't delve into policy specifics but claimed he'll shift power away from Westminster. He also promoted unity, insisting he wouldn't seek to suspend members with different views. Carl Turner's an independent MP, having criticised government policies.
5: I'm excited, I'm enthusiastic. What I saw today was a geezer on a stage looking like any ordinary person in a nice suit. And that's what we need to deliver for the country, actually. It's not about policy today, it's about a personality.
4: The mother of Vikram Digger has been jailed for removing a knife from where he murdered Henry Novak in Southampton last December. 53-year-old Kiran Kaur has been sentenced to 3 years in prison. Southern Water has been fined £7 million after illegally dumping sewage off the Kent coast. A judge said harm arose from a pattern of repeated incidents between 2019 and 2021. A less invasive prostate cancer treatment has been found to be just as effective as radiotherapy, with fewer side effects too. Ministers have already put extra funding in place to expand the use of focal therapy. Actress Brenda Frick has died aged 81. The Irish woman starred as the Pigeon Lady in Home Alone 2, Lost in New York, but it was her role in the 1989 film My Left Foot that won her an Oscar. She played Daniel Day-Lewis's on-screen mother.
6: What's this?
7: I got laid off.
6: What about Christy's wheelchair?
7: Christy will get his wheelchair, okay?
6: Why did you get laid off?
7: Don't you question me in front of the children. Brick hit the foreman in the head accidentally on purpose.
4: And two golfers have equaled the record for the lowest scoring round at one of the majors. Lucas Herbert and Sam Burns both shot 62 in the second round of the Open at Royal Birkdale. That's the latest.
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1: 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That's Singing for the Brain on the fourth Wednesday of each month at Dashwood Manor Care Home in Bradley Way in Basingstoke from 10:30 a.m. until midday.
0: Promote an event on HRB by sending us the details to hrbdiary@hrbasingstoke.co.uk. 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
4: 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On the Get Involved link, you will find the survey under Share Your Thoughts. 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And you have until the end of the 2nd of August.
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0: This is HRB. From our studios at Basingstoke and North Hampshire Hospital, online, around the hospital, and across Basingstoke on DAB, this is HRB.
8: From the Sky News Centre at 5, Andy Burnham says Labour's on its last chance to change as he promised a country that works for all people and all places following his election as party leader. The now incoming Prime Minister will start work on Monday, but he says he won't announce his top team before then.
9: It would be somewhat premature and would, I think, cause something of a chaos if you start half a reshuffle before you're in position. The decisions will be made very shortly and it will be done in the usual way.
8: Well, his victory speech didn't mention specific policies, although he's called the current social care system the worst of all worlds. MP Patrick Spencer has been found not guilty of sexually assaulting two women at the private members' Groucho Club in London. The court heard he'd insisted he'd only been trying to hug them and told police he was sorry for what he called a moment of complete stupidity. West Indies cricket great Sir Garfield Sobers has died at the age of 89. The former all-rounder captained the Test side in the late 1960s and his unbeaten 365 is the format's fourth highest individual innings. The mum of murderer Vikram Digwa has been jailed for removing the knife her son used to kill Henry Novak in Southampton last December. Kiran Kaur was sentenced to 3 years. A major study has found a prostate cancer treatment with fewer side effects is as effective as radiotherapy and surgery, Anna Bates reports.
10: Focal therapy reduces the risks of long-term problems like urinary incontinence fivefold by only targeting the most cancerous area of the prostate, avoiding damage to the surrounding tissue. 2 out of almost 3,500 men died 10 years on, a similar outcome to other treatments. It's only available at the moment in the southeast of England, but it's hoped the results will convince advisers to recommend its wider use.
8: And the UK's recorded temperatures above 30 degrees Celsius for the 13th consecutive day. The Met Office says Ross-on-Wye reached 31. That's the latest. I'm Cam.
11: From the
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You're listening to Hospital Radio Basingstoke with me, DJ Scotty. Welcome to my official start to the weekend here till 6 p.m. Kicked off the show with a bit of Kathy Dennis, and we're going to carry on with the great tunes. Next one is Liquid Gold. Yes, I know that England won't get their hands on any gold trophies, but it's Friday, so we're not going to dwell on it. Yeah, this is Liquid Gold, Dance Yourself Dizzy.

0: 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Here till 6 o'clock, the official start to your weekend.
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I'll tell you what I'm excited about. I'm excited about the local news and weather. That is coming up in one song's time. And that one song keeping you from the very exciting local news and weather is Martika. I Feel the Earth Move. Let's find out in the weather forecast whether it will be

0: Martika, I Feel the Earth Move on Hospital Radio Basingstoke. It's around about 5:30, which means it's time for the local news and weather here on HRB.
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2: And in today's local news, a business-led plan which has been unveiled to bridge skill gaps and support economic growth. The Hampshire and the Solent Local Skills Improvement Plan 2026 to 2029, commissioned by the Hampshire Chamber of Commerce, set out a three-year strategy for focused on workforce development. It targets improved workforce participation, clear skills pathways, and targeted support for young people not in education, employment or training, known as NEETs. A water company has pleaded guilty to polluting one of the UK's most precious chalk streams. Southern Water admitted to two breaches of environmental permits following an incident in March 2023 in which high levels of suspended solids and iron were discharged into the River Test near Stockbridge from its Fullerton Water Waste Treatment Works, turning the water a dark colour. The company also failed to inform the Environmental Agency of the pollution or of equipment failures that led to the incident. And five country parks in Hampshire have once again earned recognition for their high standards. Leap, River Hamble, Royal Victoria, Queen Elizabeth and Staunton Country Parks, all managed by Hampshire County Council, have retained the prestigious Green Flag Award. Staunton, Royal Victoria and Leap have maintained their Green Heritage Site accreditation, which highlights their efforts in conserving and promoting historical features.
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0: Weather for Saturday, sunny and a gentle breeze, highs of 26. Sunday, highs of 24. Monday, sunny, 25 degrees. Tuesday, also sunny, 26 degrees. Looking good weather all week next week.

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1: It's the Feel Good Friday Tea Time. 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

H-A-P-P-Y by Edwin Starr on Hospital Radio Basingstoke. Thank you for joining me on this Friday evening. Let me know if you are loving the tunes. Get in touch via the website hrbasingstoke.co.uk. I'd love to hear from you. I am now going to carry on the tunes. Sonia, who remembers Sonia, you're never

0: Going Back to My Roots by Odyssey on Hospital Radio Basingstoke. We are fast approaching 6 o'clock when John Perkin is going to be taking over the Wheels of Steel. Saw him the other day. We had a little drink together and a catch up. That was good. But yeah, I'm going to squeeze in a few more tunes before we get to John, I think.
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2: Speaking to Sean, who is a member of the dementia team here at Basingstoke Hospital.
3: I guess the main point is that most of the time our patients generally don't come in because of the dementia itself. People living with dementia obviously get the same kind of ailments as everybody else. And the problem is the dementia will compound those issues. So we're essentially here to support them through that journey and hopefully kind of level that balance, make sure they get the support and the care that they need.
2: On top of the bed, there's like a little sunflower logo. Perhaps you could just explain a little bit more about that for us?
3: The sunflower just denotes that somebody has a diagnosis of dementia. So it's not something that people may necessarily want to sort of be sort of everybody to know about, but they do need, again, that extra level of care. So it's just a way of allowing the staff on the wards to know that person has a diagnosis, and that whilst everyone should certainly have a person-centred approach given to them, that it's really, really important that we try and stress that and give them the time and the knowledge of our expertise that we're able to do.
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You are listening to DJ Scotty on Hospital Radio Basingstoke on Friday, 17th of July, the official start to your weekend. Nearly 6 o'clock, which means it will be time for John Perkin, but I'm going to squeeze in one more tune before then. And I'm going to end on this one, as I often do, it seems. You ain't seen nothing yet, mate. Backman Turner.

0: Basingstoke. That was the Backman Turner Overdrive. I am DJ Scotty. I'll be back again on Monday, the official start to your week, 8 p.m. till 10 p.m. But coming up to 6 now, which means it's time for the national and international news.
1: This is Alison at Bishopswood Court. 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

0: From our studios at Basingstoke and North Hampshire Hospital, online, around the hospital, and across Basingstoke on DAB, this is HRB.
1: From the Sky News Centre at 6, Andy Burnham says he won't name his top team before he becomes Prime Minister on Monday. Labour's new leader has hinted he'll include MPs from different factions of the party. He's also vowed to grasp the nettle of social care reform in England, though steered clear of other specific policies in his victory speech. Reform UK leader Nigel Farage wasn't impressed.
2: I have to say, I find the whole thing utterly vacuous. He is the great chameleon of British politics, capable of being all things to all people.
1: Sir Garfield Sobers, arguably the greatest all-rounder cricket has seen, has died less than a fortnight off his 90th birthday. The former West Indies captain had a 20-year international career and made over 7,000 runs for Nottinghamshire. In 1958, he hit an unbeaten 365, a new individual record in the test format. Sir Garfield was gracious when Brian Lara passed him in 1994.
3: I had to break somebody's record to hold a record, and therefore records are always going to be broken. And I don't think a better person could have broken the record, because to me, as far as I'm concerned, he is the only batsman really today that plays the game the way it should be played.
1: The mum of student Henry Novak's killer has been jailed for taking the knife from the crime scene in Southampton in December. Kiran Kaur has been sentenced to 3 years in prison. Preventative evacuations are underway in Guatemala after an earthquake off the coast of Mexico triggered a tsunami warning. Waves of up to a metre are possible. Patrick Spencer's a Conservative MP again after he was found not guilty of sexually assaulting two women on a night out in London's Groucho Club. In a statement, he says the nightmare is over. And Brenda Fricker, the first Irish actress to win an Oscar, has died aged 81. She won the award for her role in the 1989 film My Left Foot. That's the latest. I'm Cam Hall.
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0: With John Perkin.

hello everyone out there in HRB land. The heatwave goes on. It's been another hot Friday. But as usual, I've got a pretty cool show for you. John Perkins' Friday Evening Musical Extravaganza here on HRB. I am John Perkins, and for the next 2 hours, I'm in charge of keeping the weekend going. After DJ Scotty has been rocking around for the last hour, starting the weekend, he had a wonderful selection of good tunes. And I do like that. Bachman Turner Overdrive, can't beat it. But we started quite well. Brown Sugar from the Rolling Stones. Well, my friend Hilary and I went out on the wards today and have got some requests from you lovely people up there, because our little programme today is a Music On Demand show where you can decide the music I play, and I'll tell you what to do soon. More music now, and it's the first of those requests. It's Queen, and it's for you, Sharni, a member of staff up in Cardio. You chatted with Hilary this morning and you asked for this one, Bo Rap.

0: we go. I said there'll be some good music. Great choice up there. That was wonderful. First request of the evening. Lots more to go.
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0: That's the title, Dance Alone. It's Sia and Kylie Minogue, two Australian singers, and they're still having to dance alone. Do you think they're dancing around their handbags? Okay, we're going to get sophisticated, but that'll be after this.
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4: The Basingstoke Festival may be over for another year, but what a 3 weeks it was. 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And you have until the end of the 2nd of August.
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7: Hi there, it's John's sister Judy here on Hospital Radio Basingstoke. And now, it's time for JP's Little Sissy's sophisticated song selection for this week.

one of Fiddler's Best, and that's Judy's sophisticated song for this week. Okay, we've got another request coming up. But first, because the prize draw is back, every patient at Basingstoke and Northamptonshire Hospital who makes a request over the weekend, and we've got quite a few today, gets a number and is entered into a prize draw. And at 2:40 on Sunday, a number is picked at random and that person wins the goodie bag of the week. The draw is open to any patient who makes a request on Friday, Saturday or Sunday before the closing time of 2:30. If you're listening outside the hospital and you know someone who is a patient, you can make a request for them and they'll be into the draw as long as you know which ward they're on. We need to find them to deliver the prize after all. So if you are a patient at the weekend, watch out for our team when they come round to the wards, or pick up your bedside phone and press that hospital radio button, or call in with your request from outside the hospital on 01256 313 521 and you could be a winner this weekend. And Sarah, we saw you this morning, you and your fat pal Foxy, and you wanted this song because it reminded you of something to do with foxes. I think it was Counting the Foxes. Lovely little creatures. This is by Ivy, American band, and it's Edge of the Ocean.

There we go. That's Ivy, Edge of the Ocean. Yes, I have heard that before, Sarah, and I do like it. Good choice for you and your pal Foxy. Another request, straight one to another. This is for Graham. He's a member of staff up there, C2. He wanted this one from The Move. It's the first... Oops, there we go. Sorry. It was the first record played on Radio 1. It's by The Move, Flowers in the Rain.

flowers and rain. The head gardener would like rain for her flowers because they're drooping quite a lot. Perhaps we'll get some rain over the weekend. Well, you'll find out later on in the show. Take us up the diamond. It's

0: Make it easy on yourself. The Walker Brothers from 1965. Good song. More good songs coming up after Diary. First off, it'll be the Diary, then a request.
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0: Put that one up. Thank you, daughter. Another request, as I said before the diary. This is for I can't read. Hilary's writing or read my own lips. It's Quatarashing or Katarisa. You're in CCU in Bay B, and you spoke to Hilary this morning using Google Translate, I believe, which is very good because I know that Hilary's Polish isn't very good at all. So you eventually got through to her using Google Translate that you wanted a song from Phantom of the Opera. So here it is, Michael Crawford, Music of the Night.

Michael Crawford and Music of the Night. I spent part of that track trying to get to grips of this lady's name. And I think it's Cartagena. I hope it is anyway. Hope you enjoyed that one. But now let's have something for the weekend.

There we go. That was the Super Furry Animals. They're from Wales. Formed in Cardiff in 1993. And that was something for the weekend. Now, I've got something for the weekend for Nick. Up there in C2, side room 5. We saw you this morning, my friend, and you wanted a touch of Springsteen. One of the ones that isn't played quite so much, but it's a goodie. Streets of Philadelphia.

0: There he goes, the boss. Bruce Frederick Trose Joseph Springsteen, born in 1949. Makes him a little bit older than me, but not that much. OK, I suppose we've got to mention the World Cup now, haven't we? England are not going to bring it home after that 2-1 debacle on Wednesday. Perhaps in another 4 years, who knows? But we do have a chance of revenge over the Argentinians. Tomorrow, England play Argentina in the Rugby Union Nations Championship at 8:10. In Argentina, though. So come on, Steve Borthwick, get your boys to do what Thomas Tuchel and co. didn't. Come on, England.
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2: 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Of course, there was Magpie on the other. But if you were watching Blue Peter, chances are you'd be trying to build something with a used toilet roll, fairy liquid bottle, could be Tracy Island for all I know. But don't forget, you had to use that sticky back plastic. Right, if you'd like to add your choice to the Retro Radio Show mixtape, we're putting together a classic mixtape, then get your suggestion through to us via our website, which is retroradioshow.co.uk, and we could be playing your mixtape choice very soon.
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4: Hi, I'm Rashmi Rajesh. I am the sister in endoscopy unit. So I run the endoscopy service. So we have all the upper gastroendoscopy and lower GI endoscopies here. And also we run the respiratory service by doing bronchoscopy. And also we're doing the EBUS. It is quite a diagnostic procedure, but we also have the therapeutic interventions going on endoscopically. And also we're taking part of the bowel cancer screening program, which is the national bowel cancer screening. So we have, in a week, we run 2 bowel cancer screening lists, and also we do the bowel scope, which is also part of the national program.
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0: Yes, you certainly are. And I'm John Perkin, and it's apology time to Susan and Jeff on C2 in side room, I've forgotten. We spoke to you this morning. Nice couple up there, and they're very keen on Coldplay, but they wanted it at 6:30. Coldplay, but it's Yellow they wanted. So, Susan and Jeff, sorry about it. It's a bit late, but good song.

Coldplay, Yellow. Good song. Well done, you guys up there in C2. Another one from C2 we met this morning. It was Lee and Caden. Caden's a little lad there. He's looking at his laptop. But Lee fancied a bit of UB40, a song that was originally done by Tony Tribe and Neil Diamond. And this is UB40's version of Red, Red Wine.

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1: It's nearly time for the national and international news. So on JP's Friday Night Extravaganza, it's time for today's 7 o'clock teaser. Over to you, John.
0: Yes, sir, I wasn't going to do this. I've got to rapidly think of a question. I know. Do you know which album this next song by the Electric Light Orchestra came from? Was it Discovery, Out of the Blue, or New World Record? Last Train to London.

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5: It's Melissa on HRB from the Coronary Care Unit here. Here I am with Elaine, and she's a healthcare assistant.

0: primary care unit looks after poorly people with heart problems. And I'm a healthcare assistant and I help the nurses in their role. So I look after the patients as much as I can, get them up for breakfast, give them washes, and make sure they're comfortable, help them with their lunches, food, and making sure that, you know, they don't go hungry. Basically helping them with things that they can't do for themselves, like going to the loo and washing and all that kind of
1: thing.
0: And then if the nurses need help with anything, then we help out. We take all their observations as well, so blood pressure and, you know, bits and bobs like that, temperature and pulse. And so we do all that and record that for the nurses. And we just basically keep an eye on them. And if we see that, you know, any are in need of urgent help, we can call people straight away. We pass information back to the nurses because, you know, they're busy a lot of the time with, you know, sort of drugs and writing notes and bits and bobs.
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5: From the Sky News Centre at 7, there was no challenger, so the identity of Labour's new leader was pretty certain.
6: The duly elected leader of the Labour Party is Andy Burnham.
5: Well, Andy Burnham will become Prime Minister on Monday. In his victory speech, he promised to take power back from Westminster and give it to the place where people live.
7: I will be a leader for the North, the South, the East and the West, for Scotland, Wales and for Northern Ireland.
5: Well, Mr Burnham gave few policy details, though, and says he's still putting the finishing touches to his cabinet. Elsewhere, cricket legend Sir Gary Sobers has died at the age of 89. The West Indies great is regarded as one of the sport's finest ever players. 18-year-old Henry Novak's family say they're incredibly disappointed after his killer's mother was jailed for removing the murder weapon from the scene in Southampton in December. Kieran Kaur's been sentenced to 3 years in prison. Patrick Spencer has been reinstated as a Conservative MP after a jury cleared him of sexually assaulting two women. The MP says the nightmare is over after he was found not guilty. The first Irish woman to win an Oscar, Brenda Fricker, has died aged 81. It was for her role in the 1989 film My Left Foot, though she once said she was prouder her name became Dublin rhyming slang. For many, though, she'll be best remembered as the pigeon lady who befriended Kevin McAllister in Home Alone 2.
8: I've seen you before. You have pigeons all over you. At first, you look kind of scary, but when I think about it, it's not so bad. They must be all over you because they like you. Am I bothering you?
9: No.
5: And the parents of a three-year-old boy attacked in a crocodile enclosure in Cambridgeshire say they're amazed by his recovery. They add he's talking, playing and smiling again. That's the latest. I'm Campbell.
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13: Yes, hello, I am back. And we've got another request now. This is Martin. This one's for you. You can hear it in the background. I'll talk over a little bit of it. You're up in CCU. You saw Hillary this morning. You're in Bay 2 of CCU. You wanted this one by Fleetwood Mac. It's a chain. And you did tell Hillary this was the former theme tune to the Formula One races. It's called The Chain. It does get going, but you have to go through this bit at the beginning.

It was a long wait, but we got there in the end. And yes, that of course was a Formula One song. Good old Murray Walker. From the album Rumours, that was The Chain by Fleetwood Mac. You know, before the news, well, we had the British Rail song, ELO and Last Train to London. And I asked you, which ELO album did Last Train to London appear on? I gave you the choice of Discovery, Out of the Blue and A New World Record. Well, if you said Discovery, you discovered the correct answer. OK, you're listening to JP's Friday Evening Musical Extravaganza here on Hospital Radio Basingstoke. And up next, we've got Sam Sparrow with Black and Gold. And apparently he wrote it in 10 minutes when he was a bit lonely, but it's a good song.

do like that song. Black and Gold, Sam Sparrow. Okay, it's the 17th of July, and these special days are celebrated somewhere today. National Tattoo Day. Start your day by expressing yourself with a temporary tattoo. Don't know about those either. Or World Emoji Day. Celebrate by sending an emoji-filled message to your friends. Well, I've done that today. Jeff, you got a few this morning, didn't you? In our little conversation on WhatsApp. Okay, we got another request. And this one's for an accountant called Ray. He's up in C2, side room 1. He used to do a lot of converting of VAT from pounds, shillings and pence to pounds and pence and backwards and everything else. He wanted this one. It's an old busking song, Don Partridge.

0: I hope that was the one you wanted. I couldn't find something called One Man Band. I did buy, what's his name, Leo Sayer, but that was Blue Eyes, Don Partridge. Good song.
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0: Hey, that's Robert Palmer. Some guys have all the luck, and I've got all the luck today. I'm sitting here in air conditioning, and I just put my head outside the door, and it's quite warm still out there, so I'm quite cool in here. Okay, let's do some birthdays. Who has birthdays today? Well, Queen Camilla has. Who else? The Hoff, David Hasselhoff, he has two. And Kenneth Wolstenholme, who did that wonderful commentary when we did win the World Cup. Remember, some of the people are on the pitch, they think it's all over. It is now. What a line. JP's random Top of the Pops year selector is up and running. But which year will it select this week?
1: Yes, it's number one. It's Top of the Pops.
2: 1974.

That was it. Number one in 1974. That's the wonderful Charles Aznavour's She. Okay, now a friend wants to introduce this next track as it's one of her favourites. It's the Kaiser Chiefs and Ruby. Take it away, my canine chum. Good stuff. I think we need that up.

0: That was it from the Kaiser Chiefs. One day I'll realise that I cannot do two things at once. I'll stop that. Anyway, Ruby, did you like that? That's
1: it. Hi, you're listening to
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0: To the flow now,
1: 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Tell
2: There's Beyonce, a bit of country corner. Beyonce con country. Yeah, off she goes. Okay, coming up shortly, we're going to have some broken strings, but first, we'll do this.
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2: The local news headlines. In today's local news, Basingstoke children and families facing hunger this summer are receiving extra support from Tesco. The campaign is aimed at families who rely on free school meals during term time and are at greater risk of hunger over the summer holidays. From July the 20th to August the 30th, shoppers can purchase pre-filled food donation bags at larger Tesco stores in and around the town. The bags, costing between £2 and £4, contain long-life food and essentials, and will be distributed by Trussell and Felix to charities and food banks to help families who need it most. A business-led plan has been unveiled to bridge skills gap and support economic growth. The Hampshire and the Solent Local Skills Improvement Plan 2026-29, commissioned by the Hampshire Chamber of Commerce, sets out a three-year strategy focused on workforce development. It targets improved workforce participation, clear skills pathway, and targeted support for young people not in education, employment or training, known as NEETs. Football fans left the Postbox Sports Bar in heartbreak as England's World Cup dream slipped away. But staff are urging supporters back for a weekend of stress-free football. A tense crowd packed the Postbox Sports Bar in Basingstoke for the semi-final against Argentina, which saw England lose 2-1 on Wednesday. Despite the disappointment, the bar has invited fans to return for the tournament's final matches, describing them as a chance to enjoy completely stress-free football. On Saturday, England plays France in the third-place final, and on Sunday, it's the World Cup final itself between Spain and Argentina.
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2: Saturday will be a cooler day, but still rather warm. After a sunny start, cloud will move in the afternoon, bringing a few well-scattered but possibly heavy and thundery showers, 25 degrees. Sunday looks to be dry and sunny day throughout, with only the odd light patch of cloud, 24 degrees. And Monday will be dry with sunny spells.
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James Morrison with Nelly Furtado and Broken Strings. This is Hospital Radio Basingstoke, broadcasting 24 hours a day to patients and staff of Basingstoke and North Hampshire Hospital and the Basingstoke community on DAB. And we've got another request. It's the last one, I believe, of this evening, for me anyway. And it's for John. You spoke with Hilary this morning up in CCU Bay 2, and you wanted Anything by Stevie Wonder. I'm not certain he's recorded anything, but he's recorded My Sharia Moore.

we go, the wonderful sound of Stevie Wonder. That was only my sense of humour, John. Of course I know he didn't record it in something called anything. My Sharia Moore, one of his better ones, I think. Anyway, this next one is sort of sums up what we've had quite a lot of recently. Beautiful Days.

0: beautiful day. Okay, ladies and gentlemen, get ready for Tom time. Tom's here in quarter of an hour. Strap yourselves in. Oh, baby, any day that you're gone away. But before that, we've got some good music. More good music, I hasten to add.
1: Direct from the Suffolk to Hampshire hotline. 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

0: La la la la. Is this the way to Amira? Tony Christie? That was Ellen's nice one from Newmarket. If you are going to Amarillo, you don't want to go along the A30 in Hook, because there's lots of temporary traffic lights due to a water main work on the A30 in both ways between Bulls Bushes and Station Road. Expect delays until 5 o'clock on the 21st of July. That's your road bits. He's still going sha-la-la-la-la. Apparently, when that was written, those were added because he didn't know the words, what words to write in that one. But it sounds better like that, doesn't it?
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0: Patsy Cline, of course, with Crazy. And on a similar line, what we're living in. 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
1: When things are big, that should be small.

around and collecting them with me, some of them with me anyway. There's just this one left to play. Play is the end of the show song. Another gem one this week. It's The Way It Is, Bruce Hornsby and The Range.

For the last 2 hours, you've been listening to Hospital Radio Basingstoke with me, John Perkin. I'll be back next week for another in the never-ending story of JP's Friday evening musical extravaganza here on Hospital Radio Basingstoke. And I hope you'll join me then. But for now, take care, enjoy your weekend. Coming up next is Mr. Tom Williams. He's after the national and international news. Come on, England rugby, you can do what the footballers didn't. See ya.

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1: From the Sky News Centre at 8, Andy Burnham's the new Labour leader and insists he has a plan while confirming five party promises, including promoting unity. Removal vans have been spotted outside Number 10 ahead of the new Prime Minister moving in on Monday. He says he'll look at social care reform in England, but there was little other policy detail in his victory speech. Scottish Labour leader Anna Sawa said it was full of hope and optimism.
2: In the coming years, we have the fight of our lives. It's the fight for the heart and soul of our nation. And we all have to get behind Andy Burnham so we don't have this country in the hands of Nigel Farage and the new right.
1: West Indies cricketing great Sir Gary Sobers has died. He was just days from turning 90 and is regarded as one of the sport's finest ever players. A tsunami threat's been lifted after an earthquake hit off the coast of Mexico. The public's been asked to stay away from beaches with preventative evacuations underway in Guatemala. Former DUP leader Sir Geoffrey Donaldson is going to launch an appeal against his convictions for child sex offences. The 63-year-old was found guilty last month of 18 counts, including one of rape involving the abuse of two women when they were children. He'll be sentenced in September. Southampton boss Tonda Eckert has revealed he needed police protection after receiving threats following the Spygate scandal. The club were kicked out of the Championship playoff final after admitting to observing Oxford, Ipswich and Middlesbrough's training sessions last season. Southampton were also deducted 4 points for this coming campaign. Eckert says it's been a challenging time.
3: When you have a direct line to the police because they tell you that they don't know what's going to expect you at home, and you always have someone that you can reach in case something happens. You receive messages, some of support, like there was also some very nice messages in the last days, but also a couple that were not so nice.
1: And Southern Water has been fined £7 million for sewage dumps along the Kent coast. The illegal discharges date between 2019 and 2021. That's the latest. I'm Cam Hall.
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The Red Hot Chili Peppers to kick things off this Friday night, and here and welcome to the Friday evening extravaganza. This is the official start of your weekend. Sorry, I sniffed down the mic there. That is revolting. Guys, big special thank you to my Friday evening confrere, as usual, keeping you all entertained for the previous 2 hours. He's a bane, his topic's always germane, and as he likes to brag, has had many an old flame. He's HRB's very own little pickle. I call him the gherkin, the one, the only. John Perkin has left the building. He's gone, and now I'm taking over. Let the chaos ensue. Who am I? Tom Williams. I'm here most Fridays at 8 o'clock. You might be familiar with me and my work. You may not be. If you're here for the first time, where on earth have you been? You've not been starting your weekends off the right way. But welcome. It's never too late to start doing things correctly. I'm debonair. Devon Week here, a man on a mission with a sexy disposition, not a face radio, you cheeky little lot, but a face too pretty for TV, and the self-proclaimed sickest DJ in all of hospital radio. Unpin that grenade, chuck it backwards, blow that week that's just gone by to bits, because we're all about the future, baby, and things are looking big, and things are looking good. It's all coming up roses. It's all coming up. Coming up heads, assuming you went heads over tails. What's that expression? Neither of those is right. It's all coming up. It's all coming up roads. Let's stick with it. I hope you're in the mood for a weekend, because it's here, and we are going to bring the energy. We're going to give you that boost. Sometimes you might come into the weekend a little bit flat. We don't want that. No, we're going to put an end to it, and we're going to do that by unlacing our dancing shoes and putting them on and doing them up oh so very tightly, because we are going to be two-stepping, we're going to be tangoing, we're going to be doing a little bit of fox trotting. Whatever we're going to be doing, whatever your style or preferred mechanism or method of dance, I want you to get on down and boogie. And I know one person who's got her boogie boots on. It's Mummy. She's requested a song already. It's Yes Sir, I Can Boogie. So she's boogieing down. This is Baccarat. What a song. What a start to the weekend this is.

Yes, sir, I can boogie, and it's impossible not to get on down and boogie to that one, isn't it? Baccarat, playing for that one, Hospital Radio, Basingstoke, released all the way back in 1977. And went number one absolutely everywhere, including here in the UK, including in Switzerland, including in Norway, and including West Germany, when it was still West Germany, apparently. And if you were inspired by that song, and you managed to get a good old boogie, get on boogie on down, then welcome. You've embraced what this show is all about, and that is celebrating and living life to the fullest. If it wasn't your song, then as the song says, if you need a certain song to do it, you're in the right place again, or you're listening to the right show. This is Request Show, Hospital Radio Basingstoke, music on demand. You demand it, you get it, sister or brother. How, Tom? How? I hear you cry. Good question. If you're in the hospital, pick up that bedside phone, smash that hospital radio button, smash it to smithereens, to pieces, until you get through to me, and request the song that you so dearly need to dance the night away. If you happen to be outside the hospital, you might be in the local Basingstoke area, or you might be listening across the world, perhaps across the galaxy. Who knows how far the internet stretches? It's an incredible thing. Then you need a number. 07 4000 430 88. Goodness me. That was right. I got that right. 07 4000. No, 07 400. Damn. 07 400 430 88. 07 400 430 88. That's the number you need. Call into that. It's a hotline straight through to me. We can have a little chat, a little chin wag, and then you can tell me exactly what you want to listen to. Or you might just want to give me a pat on the back and say, jolly work, good, well done on that song. That was my favourite. You've ticked off my cardio for this evening. That's one thing done. Let's see, we tick off all the boxes. We're multidisciplinary, we're multifaceted, this show. We don't only have a good time, we get our cardio in, and we're all nicely satiated as well. Not necessarily from a food point of view, but certainly from a musical and well-being point. We're a health and well-being show, and what better way to be healthy and have well-being than listening to some jolly good tunes, all washed down with a slice of je ne sais quoi. You're winners. That's the message. You're winners. We're all winners here. And do you know what the winners do? They take it all. We run away with it. We give nothing back. And we apologise for nothing. This is ABBA, in celebration of you and all the other winners out there who've tuned in tonight. Mwah. You beautiful people.

0: Oh, what a fabulous song. Absolutely beautiful. I can't help but feel, though, that there's just a hint of irony in it. Because I think, while the words say the winner takes it all, the tone, the shade, the attitude, the manner of the song, its essence is saying there isn't really no winner. There was no winner in that outcome. The only winners, as I said before, the song even started, are us. Because we get to appreciate that absolute classic right there. ABBA, the winner takes it all. I don't know where to go from there. It's a difficult one, isn't it? Might have to reset, rethink, reevaluate. Where are we going? Of course it's to the moon. This is the crescendo which never descendo. We just go up and up and up, baby. It's all peaks from here. Well, we might plateau now and again just so we can relax and get used to the new sort of temperature, the new the lay of the land, the landscape. Take it all in. Because you can't just go up all the time. Sometimes you've got to stop, evaluate, and then carry on climbing. You mountaineers will know that better than anyone. Just soldiering on up as the oxygen in the air gets thinner and thinner and thinner. You've got to take breaks. You've got to take stock. You've got to pull out the oxygen tank and take a few puffs of it. Just to make sure you're not caught short. Not quite the right expression, but you know what I'm saying. So we're going to have a plateau now. We're going to take stock. We're going to reevaluate. We're not going to reevaluate. We know where we're going. We're going to the top of Everest and beyond. Top of Everest first, and then the moon. And from the moon, perhaps the sun. We'll work that out. Life's a journey. You don't always know where you're going. You just aim for it. And then the path which you think you imagine you're going to take isn't necessarily the path you're going to. That's what I'm saying there. We know where we're going now. Top of Everest, then the moon, then the sun. And as I understand, the sun is quite a long way away. But, interestingly, you take all the DNA out of every cell in your body, you unravel it, because it's all tangled up really, really tightly in a big little mess, a big little hot mess, your DNA. Only it's my DNA, yes. Might have worked that out for yourselves. You stretch it out, you lay it end to end, it'll reach the sun and back to the Earth a couple of times. So is it really that far away? No. That's incredible, though, isn't it, that fact? That's incredible. If your DNA was strong enough, we could tie it together. We could climb to the moon on our DNA. Not the moon. Of course we could get to the moon. The moon would be... That would lack ambition just trying to get to the moon if our DNA was that strong. To the sun and back in some sort of cool zip wire. That's what I'm imagining.
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3: The Basingstoke Festival may be over for another year, but what a 3 weeks it was. 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On the Get Involved link, you will find the survey under Share Your Thoughts. 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And you have until the end of the 2nd of August.
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0: Wow. It ended all too abruptly. It does that. When it catches me out every single time. That was My Chemical Romance, and that was the end. That was the end of the song. It's also called The End. We're actually only halfway through the first half of this show. So don't get scared. Don't fear. There's a long way to go. This is a marathon, not a sprint. Although you wouldn't know it with us playing tunes like that, because that is an energy burner. You're going to invest. If you've got only so much health or like a limited energy bar, you gamers will know what I mean when you've got a limited energy bar, or those who run or have done any kind of exercise before, you have so much energy, 100%. You're going to invest a good portion of that energy doing stuff to that song, whatever that stuff is. Whatever that stuff is, just again dancing around the room, jumping off the walls like me. That's what I was doing. Then I had to frantically run over to the mic again and put it up, because it ends all too abruptly. It's off a cliff, that song. Again, the swells, the crescendos, the highs, the lows, the drama of it all. I saw them last weekend, My Chemical Romance. Oh my goodness, the melodrama, the theatre of the whole thing. It was spooky, disturbing, and just frankly brilliant. There was a lot of blood, believe it or not. Not real blood, fake blood. They've not got fans who are just like psychopaths, or maybe some of them. I mean, on the balance of probability, how many psychopaths are there? Was it 1 in 10? Hopefully, it's not that high. It can't be 1 in 10. I'll look up the figure, just because 1 in 10 seems scary. It can't be 1 in 10. Let's have HRB Diary. Stop thinking about psychopaths. But The End there by My Chemical Romance, just to drive home the name of that song. Because you'll want to know the name of it. Because it's huge. It's great.
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0: The HRB Diary, indeed, what are we talking about this week? Well, it's none other than the Heriard Gardening Club. Let me just turn this down just a touch. There you go. Heriard Gardening Club, Summer Flowering Perennials, Thursday the 23rd of July, 7 p.m. at the Heriard Village Hub. 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

Secret Smile by Semisonic playing for that on Hospital Radio Basingstoke. A very tasty song indeed. And speaking of things which are tasty today, the topic around the office lunch table. Our office has a lunch table. Was biscuits. Biscuits came about. All kinds of biscuits. Nice biscuits or Nice biscuits. Bourbons and Garibaldis. And the origin of said biscuits and where they come from. Nice biscuits are indeed Nice biscuits, named after the French city. You might know that one. The Bourbon, interestingly enough, now I didn't know this, the penguin and the Bourbon are more closely related than you might imagine. A penguin is a Bourbon. They change the middle filling a little bit, apparently, and then cover it in chocolate. But fundamentally, it's a Bourbon beneath that penguin that you're eating. So if you can be a penguin fan and you're not a Bourbon fan, you've got to ask yourself some very deep questions. But I thought that was interesting. Another fact about Bourbons is why they have the little holes on them. That's to provide them with structural integrity and to prevent them crumbling when they cook. The little holes allow steam to escape, you see, and it means the biscuits don't just blow themselves to bits. Finally, the Garibaldi. The Garibaldi, as it transpired, was named after Giuseppe Garibaldi, the famous Italian general, revolutionary and leader of the struggle to unify the Kingdom of Italy, which he finally achieved in 1861, despite being named after an Italian revolutionary and famous general. The biscuit was, in fact, actually, I said it was made and invented in England. Garibaldi was allegedly visiting South Shields in 1854 here in England, and legend has it that during this time he sat on two biscuits when meeting Joseph Cohen. Those of you who are better informed about history will know who Joseph Cohen is than me. But that's one believed origin of the Garibaldi biscuit. However, others claim it is more likely the biscuit was first manufactured by the Bermondsey biscuit company Peak Freens in 1861, following the recruitment of Jonathan Carr, one of the great biscuit makers of Carlisle. Implying that to me that there are many great biscuit makers that come from Carlisle. Maybe people from Carlisle have a particularly sweet tooth. Biscuits are delicious. I'm not a massive fan of rich teas. Don't know why. They don't offer very much. They're quite sweet. Although you could say that about a Nice biscuit, but I love a Nice biscuit, but then I'm a fan of the coconut. The trouble with a rich tea for me, I think, is the hardness, the lack of moisture in it. I take a digestive over a rich tea any day of the week. It was pointed out that you ought to dip the rich tea. But I'm not a fan of the soggy biscuit. Call me old-fashioned, but I think a biscuit should be able to yes, you can dip it. Yes, I don't mind the occasional dip. These people, these miscreants, these little devils who are there drowning their biscuit like it's some sort of twisted torture thing, you know, the ones who are really like everything, every single one is going to the biscuit, and it's going, the biscuit's going in the tea for a prolonged period of time, to the point where any structural integrity of the biscuit is completely is gone in thin air. Maybe that's where the rich tea comes into it. Maybe it's for those people because it is hard and dry enough. Dryness, I think that's my main beef actually with the Garibaldi's delicious. My own beef of the rich tea, I think, is the dryness of it. There's I mean, biscuits are dry generally, yeah, I get it, but I mean, there's something about the rich tea, it's like cardboard. The texture of it just feels naff in the mouth. It just feels kitsch. It seems like they've just got two, you know, oh, you know, like IKEA furniture, the back of it, and you've got this cardboard at the back. It's like they've got that and then just added sugar, stuck a couple of holes in it and written rich tea. There's no redeeming quality about a rich tea biscuit, apart from perhaps the sweet taste. I mean, if it came to it, if we're in the depths of a disaster, and there was nothing else, and it was just rich tea, I'd be grateful for them. Don't get me wrong, but I'm not choosing it. No.
And I take umbrage, severe umbrage, with those people who like to drown their biscuits. It's disrespectful. Actually, I think my main issue with it is... No. Well, there's a couple of problems, actually. Or is it? One's the mess. One's the ensuing mess I can see happening. It's these people who every time it's going in and every time it's going in. And they're never consistent. They never eat the bit they've just spent the excessive amount of time dunking to make sure that it actually goes down their gullet rather than all over the floor. What you end up doing is you get these little nibblers who like get some of it, and they're always sort of like trying to catch it, trying not to make the mess, but the mess is inevitable because the amount of time they've spent dunking the biscuit, and then they go back in, and you've got a previously already saturated part of this biscuit, which will be on the end, by the way, so it's primed to fall off as it is, and then they'll do it for the next bit, and they're quickly like shoving it in the mouth. If you're trying to have just a nice little catch-up, a nice little discussion of it, they're far too preoccupied with engorging themselves on this soggy biscuit than talking to me. Not that I need or want their attention, but I think there's a certain amount of etiquette to it. In that moment, the biscuit feels more important than me. I think that's part of the problem too. One, the mess, and two, the fact it's taken up far too much of their time and attention because of their need to dunk the bejesus out of that biscuit. But other than that, I love biscuits. I just have beef with rich teas. Oh well, unless they're dunking the other biscuits, I don't mind. If you're, again, just a spice of life, I don't want to be a fun sponge, and I don't want to be the guy who's turning on the fire hydrant onto what's going to be quite a nice barbecue, or in this case a biscuit dunking fiasco. I don't mind the occasional dunk, just to, you know, change things up a bit, prevent the flavour fatigue, just to give your mouth something a little bit more to stimulating, just to come up with a new texture. Golden, fine. But when we get into the depths of having to drown the poor thing, where it comes out looking like a wet dog and it's, you know, borderline gangrenous and just got trench foot, biscuit trench foot. You don't want it. You don't need it. I'm not here for it. But I love a good biscuit. Just if you're gonna meet me for a coffee or a tea, love tea. Yeah, just moderate that dunking. It'd be appreciated. In honor of our little sweet discussion we've just had there, we're gonna play you some Archies. This is Sugar Sugar.

0: Sugar Sugar by Archies, playing for you on Hospital Radio Basingstoke. And with that, we're going to take a little ad break, a small short fact file, just to collect ourselves again before we jump straight back into the tunage. Remember, this is a request show. This is music on demand. You demand it, you get it. All you got to do is pick up that bedside phone if you happen to be in the hospital and smash that hospital radio button. It's a hotline straight through to me, as is the number 07400-43088. Is that right? 07400-43088. Is that what I said? 07400-43088. You'll be better at it than me by the end of the show. Message me into that number via WhatsApp. Let me know exactly what you want to be listening to. Remember, wherever you are in the world, we are on the internet. You just have to message that number and you can get your song played live on the radio. Get it done.
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13: 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But if you have persistent heartburn, you really need to go and see your GP and get it checked out.
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0: Shakira to finish things off this half of the Friday evening extravaganza. The number to get in touch with me, by the way, didn't have my glasses on. Went and double checked it. 07400-430-88. That was 07400-430-88. Just in case. You did try. Do try and get in touch and give me a song. You want a song? Please do it. Smash that hospital radio button if you're in the hospital. 07400-430-88. It's the number you need. Message me on WhatsApp. Have your song played on the radio. And now it is time for the news. We're all but done with the first half of the show. There is little more to say, apart from the fact that that was Shakira, and that was She-Wolf, and that was an absolutely top way to end the first half. Bring on the second, more of the same. Fun, mayhem, and a bloody good time of it.
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1: 9 removals vans have been spotted outside Downing Street after confirmation of who'll replace Sir Keir Starmer from Monday. Andy Burnham's promised to build a new politics as Labour leader. His victory speech made little mention of specific policies, but he later vowed to fix what he called England's broken social care system. Liberal Democrat leader Sir Ed Davey has offered to help.
2: Mr. Starmer was basically not going very fast on this and not providing the answers we need. If Mr. Burnham is going to change that, again, we're happy to work cross-party. We've always argued that a challenge like social care and family care needs cross-party working.
1: Legendary former West Indies cricket captain Sir Garfield Sobers has been described as the greatest ever all-rounder following his death at the age of 89. Michael Holding, who also represented the Windies, says a good gauge of a player's greatness is what their opponents think of them. He says Ian Chappell described him as the best batsman.
3: When you hear somebody from Australia, as great a player as Ian Chappell, say something like that, when Sir Don Bradman is from Australia, you have to appreciate that he actually means what he says.
1: Patrick Spencer is allowed to sit with his fellow Conservative MPs again after being found not guilty of sexually assaulting two women at London's Groucho Club. He broke down in tears as the jury returned its verdict. A major incident's been declared as fire crews continue to battle flames on Tintwistle Moor in Derbyshire. Hotspots in three areas are still being put out while a team from South Wales is helping to create firebreaks. It's hoped a new prostate cancer treatment could be used outside southeast England. The studies found the less invasive focal therapy is as effective as radiotherapy and surgery. And Southampton's head coach has said he's needed police protection after receiving threats following the Spygate scandal. Tonda Eckert's side were removed from the Championship playoff final after being caught observing Middlesbrough's training sessions. That's the latest. I'm Cam Hall.
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Bryan Adams, the only thing that looks good on me is you. To kick things off the second half of this Friday evening extravaganza, you're back with me, Tom Williams. He has flair, a raconteur extraordinaire with one hell of a derriere, and speaks out at most of the time, not a face for radio, but a face too pretty for TV, and the self-proclaimed sickest DJ in all of hospital radio. Thank you, well, for tuning in. Not thank you for tuning in. If you've only just tuned in, where have you been? Where have you been? If you're a fan of Jimmy. Is it Jamie? No, Mr. G. If you're a fan of Mr. G, you'll know what I mean. I can't finish the quote. Although we are technically after the watershed, but we're not that kind of show. We're nice and polite here. We're refined. We stick our little pinky out when we drink a cup of tea and we say thank you very much. Our P's and Q's, they are always said courteous throughout. Where was I? What was I saying? Oh, yes. If you haven't been here listening, where have you been? But you redeemed yourself, because at least you found us now. Because your weekend would not be off to the right start if you weren't listening to the official start of your weekend. How can your weekend officially start if you never tune in? You can't start a game of Monopoly unless you start on Go, because you can never go. Same thing. Except it's better than collecting £200. Because we give the gift which really can't attach a price tag to. And that, one, is the weekend starting. And that is, two, a sense of just unbelievable well-being that you can't buy, that money cannot buy. That's the promise. And it's not easy to deliver that. Which is why I need your help. This is Music on Demand. This is a request show, fundamentally at its essence, its core, its foundations. The framework is all based around you. Wherever you may be, in the hospital, down the road, in Basingstoke town, or perhaps on the outskirts of Tadley, listening in, or the other side of the world, we are on the internet. You could be listening to me in New Zealand very early in the morning, and I wouldn't blame you if you were. What better thing to do is there than to do right now than to listen to me? Us. If you're in the hospital, pick up that bedside phone, smash that hospital radio button. If you're in Basingstoke or in New Zealand or wherever else you may be in the world listening on the internet, the number you need is 074000-43088. That is 074000-43088. Get in touch. Help me help you. And let's really get cooking this weekend. I mean, we're already cooking because we have been having some sensational weather. But we are going to turn up the temperature even further. You might not want that, but we're going to do it anywho. We're going to do it anywho. That first half, by the way, simply an amuse-bouche for this second half. We're just getting those taste bud tingling, those tune taste buds tingling. It's a starter, it's an hors d'oeuvre, it's a palate cleanser. We're cleansed and we're ready to rock and roll. And how are we going to do that? We're going to light a thunderbolt is how we're going to do that. This is Chevy Thunder. The band... Spectre.

Tell you were just getting warmed up, didn't I? Told the truth. That backs it up. Spectre with Chevy Thunder playing for there on Hospital Radio Basingstoke. We've turned up the temperature, we've turned up the volume, and we've turned up what we stand for. Our principles have gone through the roof. What are our principles? I'm so glad you're asked. You asked, as he frantically tries to come up with anything. No, our principle is simple. Our principle is simple. It is this. It is to have fun. That's it. That is the one requirement that we have. And we do it our way. That is vitally important. And that sentiment could not be more perfectly embodied than our next song. You all know what's coming next. Frank, take it away.

0: Tell you what, in 1969, it wasn't only Neil Armstrong reaching for the stratosphere, or going to the stratosphere and beyond, and looking in his rear view mirror and waving that Earth goodbye, because this song was released in the very same year, and it is out of this world. Frank Sinatra, My Way, playing for there on Hospital Radio Basingstoke, and we have got many a tune. I don't know whether, well, are they of that caliber? That's the promise that I'm going to make to you. That's a difficult one to make, isn't it? Because that is something special. But there's plenty more on the way. We only play bangers on this show. It's all you're going to get. Tune after tune after tune. So stay tuned.
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2: 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All your favourites.

Brucey baby, born in the USA. And before that, we had a little bit of, I say a little bit of Queen, we had a whole schmuckload of Queen. I don't know what that means. I Want to Break Free was the Queen number of choice. You can't really go wrong. I said the Queen number of choice, they're all top notch. They knock it out of the park every single time. I don't know how they do it. That's why they go down as one of the best bands ever. Just because of their sheer consistency and their ability to knock out a tune in no time at all. And talking about knocking out tunes, this is a big, bright-eyed, bougie little song. It's Kim Carnes. This is Better Day of Size.

0: Better Davis Eyes, playing for that on Hospital Radio, Basingstoke by Kim Carnes. And you might get lost in those Betty Davis eyes, and you are going to be hypnotized by the singing voice of Kim. What a lethal combination, sounding ever so good on a Friday. We need to take a little breather. We're not taking a little breather, though. We're going to go straight into the HRB news. There's no breathers on this show. Well, we pretend we're going to have some breathers, but they're never really breathers, are they? Not at all. Here goes nothing.
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0: This is the local news on Friday the 17th of July. Basingstoke children and their families facing hunger this summer are receiving extra support from Tesco. The campaign is aimed at families who rely on the free school meals during term time and are at greater risk of hunger over the summer holidays. From July 20th to August the 30th, shoppers can purchase pre-filled food donation bags at larger Tesco stores in and around the town. The bags costing between £2 and £4 contain long life food and essentials and will be distributed by Trussell and Felix to charities and food banks to help families who need it the most. A business-led plan has been unveiled to bridge skills gaps and support economic growth. The Hampshire and the Solent Local Skills Improvement Plan 2026 to 2029, commissioned by the Hampshire Chamber of Commerce, sets out a three-year strategy focused on workforce development. It targets improved workforce participation, clear skill pathways, and targeted support for young people not in education, employment, or training, known as NEETs. And finally, football fans left the Post Box Sports Bar in heartbreak as England's World Cup dream slipped away. But staff are urging supporters back for a weekend of stress-free football. A tense crowd packed the Post Box Sports Bar in Basingstoke for the semi-final against Argentina, which saw England lose 2-1 on Wednesday. Despite the disappointment, the bar has invited fans to return for the tournament's final matches, describing them as a chance to enjoy completely stress-free football. On Saturday, England play France in the third-place playoff, and on Sunday, it is the World Cup final between Spain and Argentina. With that concludes the local evening news on Friday the 17th of July.
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0: Tonight will be clear, pleasantly warm, with temperatures falling to around 16 degrees overnight. Saturday will have sunny intervals with a light breeze and feeling warm, highs of 25 degrees. There's only a small chance of a shower late in the day. Sunday will be mostly sunny, a little cooler but very pleasant, highs of 23 degrees with a light to moderate breeze. A warm, settled summer weekend with plenty of sunshine and only a slight risk of a late shower on Saturday. Perfect weather for outdoor fans.
3: 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Hey, it's Serena Carpenter.
2: This is HRB. All your favourites.

Some songs are simply generational. They will never, ever get old. They'll transcend time, and they're here for the long haul. I think that is one of them. The Adults Are Talking by The Strokes. I heard them before you, just so you know. And speaking of songs which are going to be around for a very, very long time, songs which you're going to listen to from when you're young to when you're old, this is certainly one of them. It's Killers. And it is when you were young.

0: Goodness, where did the time go? I mean, not just show-wise, but that song-wise as well. It just started and it was the end all too very quickly. Quickest 3.5 minutes I've ever experienced. Anyway, that's the weird thing about time and the weird thing about aging. It does seem to get shorter and shorter and shorter. Maybe time just feels longer when you're younger, just because there's more going on. I mean, at work, you go, or as an adult, you go into work and you have a day which is broadly similar to the last. And you put your head down into something for a couple of hours, 3 hours, 4 hours, doesn't necessarily feel that long because you're invested in that thing, because you've just got a goal. But it's not that diverse. It's not that dynamic. There's not a lot going on. You're invested in one thing and then you move on to another. If you imagine your time as a child, though, the chaos, the marvellous, beautiful chaos. There's always something going on. There's a new lesson. You're learning a new thing. There's someone else at the back of the classroom chucking that rubber at the teacher. It wasn't me. Shh, it might have been. There's always something going on. It's crazy as a child. And I feel like perhaps, like, you come home. You come home to your mum, your dad, your sister. They ask how your day, and you go, oh, it's okay. But actually, the stories they could tell if they chose to. You could cover just the lessons probably from 9 a.m. to lunchtime, and it would be more exciting, more entertaining than the entire month of your average adult's life. Maybe that's not necessarily fair. I'm not saying a bit adult life is boring and it's not stimulating, there's nothing to it, because there is. There's always something to grab and pull out. There's always a little bit of... There's always something. It's just in a conversation. The ability, I think, to read into a small, seemingly mundane conversation, extract something valuable out of it, and then recount it or retell it in an energetic and enthusiastic way, even if it's about, like, reading into how someone is, about how they tell a story, about how they are with you. You can even describe sort of who they are as a person just in the way they communicate you, even if what they're talking about isn't necessarily that enthralling or that thrilling. It might just necessarily be about their family life. Not to say that isn't enjoyable, but there's always something. Grasp onto it, because I think in our adult life, we think it just sort of dries up, and the time does seem to go quickly, but there's not a lot of time to it. But I think that's what's going on. We say actually time it just goes by so very fast. Maybe it's just that the amount of things we think are happening within that time aren't nearly comparable, because the dynamism that you have in school and earlier life is just not the same anymore. There's always craziness. I mean, you put like 20, 30 teenagers in a room, there's a lot going on. You give a different combination of those teenagers across the scope of a year with 60 plus people in it, and you're gonna have what a hell of a story to tell. There's almost too much going on. So maybe it's not a perception of time, it's just a perception or a perceived the perception of time doesn't change, the perception of around that time does, if that made any kind of sense at all. Thinking out loud here, but I think there's some truth in it. There's some truth in it. Your days are more interesting than you give them credit for. Let's enter the last portion of the show. We've got at least one more song to play for you. Perhaps we could sneak in another, and we're going to finish on a goodie, a real biggie. Yeah, we're going to do it anyway. We're gonna, little fact file. We're going to go straight into it. It's a My Chemical Romance song. I've just been to a gig with theirs last week, for goodness sake. It's fantastic. They're fantastic. If you're not a fan now, we're going to get you into them.
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0: That's all we've got time for this Friday evening. It's been another sensational show. I've thoroughly enjoyed myself. Hope you've enjoyed listening just as much as I've enjoyed bringing you this installment of the Friday evening extravaganza. This is our last hurrah for today. Our final parade song as we shout loudly that the weekend has officially begun, because that's what we do on this Friday evening extravaganza. Officially hit the go button on your weekend. Have a good one. Get outside, enjoy the sun, apply that sun cream. I'll see you back same time, same place next week, where you, me, every man and his dog will tune in and we'll do it all over again.
1: On demand.
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1: Around the hospital, online at hrbasingstoke.co.uk and across Basingstoke on DAB. 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
6: All the people and all places following his electionist party leader. The now incoming Prime Minister will start work on Monday, but he says he won't announce his top team before then.
7: It would be somewhat premature and would, I think, cause something of a chaos if you start half a reshuffle before you're in position. The

0: Decisions will be made very shortly, and it will be done in the usual way.
1: His victory speech didn't mention specific policies, although he's called the current social care system the worst of all worlds. Nottinghamshire says cricket has lost its greatest ever all-rounder after Sir Gary Sobers died aged 89. The former West Indies captain held the record for the highest test score for more than 36 years. The family of murdered teenager Henry Novak say they're incredibly disappointed after his killer's mother was jailed for 3 years. Kiran Kaur removed the murder weapon after her son Vikram Digwa fatally stabbed the 18-year-old last December. A White House official says he supports the right of Argentinian players to voice their support for their country's claim of the Falklands on a World Cup pitch.
2: We believe in our First Amendment rights here in the United States of America. I think this is going to be an unbelievable final. And in terms of the ability, the opportunity to be able to make, you know, those statements, they have the ability to do that in the United States of America.
1: Andrew Giuliani's the US World Cup Task Force chief. Members of the South American side held up a banner about the British territory after knocking England out 2-1 in the semi-final. FIFA rules ban political slogans. A record 34 candidates will stand in next month's Clacton by-election. Voters there go to the polls on the 13th of August. And Lucas Herbert has a two-shot lead after an historic second day at the Open Golf. The Australian, along with Sam Burns, equaled the lowest round in men's major history with 62 at Royal Birkdale. That's the latest. I'm Cam Hall.

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0: From New Line Cinema comes the latest high-stakes installment in the blockbuster video game franchise in all its brutal glory, Mortal Kombat 2. This time, the fan-favourite champions, now joined by Johnny Cage himself, are pitted against one another in the ultimate no-holds-barred gory battle to defeat the dark rule of the Shao Kahn that threatens the very existence of the Earthrealm and its defenders. Here's how it looks.
1: You want to know what makes a hero? It's not destiny. It's not something you're born with. It's searching for greatness.
2: Johnny Cage, you have been chosen for Mortal Kombat.
1: Then realizing you've had it in you this entire time.
3: Whoa! I really don't feel comfortable hitting a girl.
4: Don't worry. You won't.
3: Yo, send me back. I want to go back.
4: Of the tournament are simple. Our fates would not be settled by the size of our armies. They would be decided by combat.
1: I'm not some great warrior. I'm not some champion.
2: This is a war for the fate of your world.
5: Finish him!
3: Me.
5: Earth belongs to me.
6: We do not kneel!
1: Our only chance is to face this together.
5: Let's go, baby.
1: You, Johnny Cage, are a part of this now. It's showtime.

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1: Here's big news for Wallace and Gromit fans. 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
2: Wallace and Gromit are back.
3: We're on a roll, lad.
2: And they've got a new business.
3: I'm inbred myself.
4: Really?
2: But this time...
3: Oh, dear.
2: It's no piece of cake.
3: Another baker, battered with his own rolling pin.
2: The heat is on. And it's not just the dough that's rising.
3: Don't worry about me, lad. I'm fully in control.
2: Get ready.
3: On my way, Gromit.
2: For action.
3: I've got a bomb in me pants.
2: Romance. And a whole new breed of hero. Because this time...
3: Go for the knockout.
2: For Wallace and Gromit, it's a matter of loaf and death.
0: E-Movie Box, bringing Hollywood to your doorstep.

0: getting the vibe that you probably shouldn't be opening this?
1: What makes you say that?
0: That. Do not open.
1: Come on, that's just a suggestion.
0: Stop. Stop it. No. Don't!
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1: Hey, giraffe with a crap. Picking a wig. Hi, bug in a mug. Yak with a pack. Ron.
3: I heard the cat lost 3 giraffes on his last mission. Actually, it was 5.
1: Today is going to be the best day.
3: Go to the montage.
1: Woo-hoo! Let's light it up.
4: Cat?
1: Cat?
4: Cat! Cat! Cat!
5: 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You have gone too far.
1: Did you say toot fart?
5: I did not. I said too far.
1: Toot fart?
5: Too far.
1: I heard toot fart again.
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11: 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It stars Paul McCartney on The Hunt for the Lost Bass.
12: We'd been looking for my old bass for years. My first bass, the one on all the early Beatles records.
13: My bass guitar days go back to Hamburg. And I saw this bass in the window.
12: Yeah, I had an attachment to it, you know. Beatlemania. We had no idea that there'd be anything other than just a group.
14: We knew we were going somewhere. We always felt that we had something. The bass, it just went off into the universe, you know. It's like, where did it go? There must be an answer, you know?
15: Paul McCartney, he just walked in and said, do you know where my old Hofner's gone? It's the most important bass of any bass ever anywhere.
16: That guitar is so important. We need to try and find it.
15: There's just something in the soul of the two of them.
17: Yeah, he probably missed the bass. He just wanted it back.
18: It was a treasure hunt.
15: It was for everybody, yeah, not just Paul.
19: And that was like, the Holy Grail for me. It was, you know, it's like finding the Bible.
0: I'm going to tell you something. I think it was nicked from a house in London.
15: What?
18: Who's this person and how does he know so much?
20: That's the last place on earth it should be.
21: We got told up in case it got nasty.
22: So wait, hang on, in case what got nasty?
20: That's when the journalists in us took over.
12: I don't know if we'll ever find it.

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1: What is this?
2: That's a rug.
1: Did you buy this rug because the neighbors are coming?
2: Oh my God. Joe, you remember Peanut Hawk?
3: Bit of a contentious environment in here, so I understand.
4: We love a contentious environment.
3: She's fine, but he is a weirdo.
2: You know, they seem cool, and she's so pretty.
4: Have you got tequila?
2: Joe, put on some music.
3: What kind of music you into, Hawk?
4: What is Sade?
3: She loves that.
5: We only get a few chances for meaningful relationships in life.
1: What is going on here?
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2: Yes, it is.
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2: Invite us.
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1: Me too.
2: Sorry, we don't have people over very often.

0: Up next, here's an interesting movie. Underneath the Catalonian sun, a rich white American family lives in hedonistic isolation, seeking love and validation through one another, their designer wardrobes and pop music. When an outsider infiltrates the family, buried tensions surface and blood ties are revealed. Here's how rosebush pruning looks.
1: People are roses. Families are rose bushes. Rose bushes need pruning. We all inherited lots of money after Mom died. We're all lazy, mediocre, vapid, egotists. All of us, except for my brother, Jack. Jack's different. Poor Jack. You love my brother, Emmy?
2: I do.
3: He's late.
4: 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And the clothes she wears are just awful.
2: Oh, okay.
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2: The Tally Community Social Group takes place every Thursday from 2.15 till 4 at Bishops Wood Court in Hanger Road in Tadley. A warm, friendly and relaxed place for older people to get together over a cuppa and a slice of cake. A variety of activities provided by Basingstoke Neighbour Care are part of the afternoon, including the opportunity to be part of Risen Sequests on HRB once a month. It costs £2, which includes refreshments. It's at Bishops Wood Court, Hanger Road in Tadley, every Thursday at 2:15.
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4: 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In Moana, Disney's live-action reimagining of the beloved Oscar-nominated animated adventure, Moana, in this instance played by Catherine Lager, answers the ocean's call and, for the first time, voyages beyond the reef of her island with the infamous demigod Maui, played by Dwayne Johnson, on an unforgettable journey to restore prosperity to her people. 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
8: Hero of men.
6: Huh?
8: So it goes like this. Maui, shapeshifter, demigod of the wind and sea. Hero of men. Ah, women. Women too, men and women.
6: Thank you.
8: You're welcome.
9: See her light up the night in the sea. She calls me.
6: I need your help.
8: I'm not going on a mission with some mortal.
6: My island, my people won't survive if we don't make it. The ocean chose me for a reason. And it chose you, too.
8: Listen, princess, if you're gonna do this, you gotta go through a whole ocean of bad.
6: I'm not a princess. I'm the daughter of the chief. Leader of my people.
8: Are you ready to be the hero?
6: Let's go save the world.
8: I got your back. What? Is there something in my teeth?
4: Taking one of Disney's greatest animated movies and moving it into the real-life realm is no mean task, as Dwayne Johnson explains.
8: One of the most exciting things about Moana is the music. For live-action Moana, we all agreed that Lin-Manuel Miranda should write one more song.
10: We really wanted to do something that could be distinct to this film. We thought, what if both Moanas sang?
11: You're on your way, you're on the ocean, you're flying towards an undiscovered shore.
6: Along the way is the perfect symbolism for this movie. Dwayne and Ali'i sing about finding me along the way, and our journey is colliding.
10: What's really wonderful is Ali'i is a producer on this film. So we thought, what if there's a musical conversation between Ali'i's Moana and Katie's Moana? That became the idea for the song Along the Way.
11: Find yourself along the way. Along the way. Along the way. We're on our own.
6: Going
12: getting to sing a new song that Lin-Manuel Miranda has written is the most insane experience. To plant my flag on something original is an incredible honor. Find your way.
13: Being able to pass the baton to Catherine is really important for me. So to see her take on the life of this character is such a joy.
8: This song is very special for me because it's our OG Moana and our live action Moana together. Then it's your boy, Maui, coming in. Sometimes you're fighting the lightning and thunder and wondering what to do.
14: Hey,
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13: Together, we have been on this journey of honoring our culture, of going far beyond the reef. 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
4: Moana stars Dwayne Johnson and is showing in cinemas across the country this week.

0: Our final movie this week is called The Odyssey. It's Christopher Nolan's latest. The Odyssey is a mythic action epic shot across the world using brand new IMAX film technology. The film brings Homer's foundational saga to IMAX film screens for the very first time, and my recommendation is you seek out an IMAX cinema and watch this in all its splendour. Here's how it looks.
1: Tell me what you remember.
2: A wife? A son.
1: And then what?
2: We won the war. Help me go home.
3: This is a household waiting for master. I want you to choose me.
1: Ithaca's king is coming back.
3: No, he's not.
4: What would he do if he came back here and find all these suitors in his house?
3: You're pining for a daddy you didn't even know, like some sniveling bastard.
1: Who's looking after your wife and son?
2: Do you see?
4: My dad is coming home.
3: Bringing vengeance.
2: Bringing it all.

0: I need everyone at this party dead.
1: I can still save them.
2: 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But you cannot control this.
3: That world is gone.
1: No one could stand between me and home. Not even the gods.
4: Keep us free!
1: I think it's asleep.
5: Let's take a closer look at this masterpiece with the cast and crew.
1: No one could stand between me and home. Not even the gods.
4: Keep us free!
6: And 3, 2, 1, action!
7: This is the first time I've worked with Chris, but I really do feel like this particular picture is an accumulation of all of his skills and all of his experiences and him at his best. Going for it, you know, pedal to the metal, like we are gonna make the biggest and most impressive movie that's ever been made.
8: Chris looked at me and he goes, this is gonna be a hard movie. And I said, yeah, I know. And he goes, no, this is gonna be a really hard movie. And I was like, got it.
9: Just talking to people about the travel schedule, I mean, he's just decided to shoot like 9 movies in the space of the same length as a normal shoot. It's very, very impressive.
10: A great filmmaker like Christopher Nolan, there's so much pressure, I think, I can only imagine, to make something that's bigger, better. The reality is somehow even more fantastic than like what your brain imagines, and that's what I think is so cool about coming to work every day.
9: The scale of all the sets and the kind of the amount of people involved and even the story we're telling, it's just so large. I think if you stood back and took stock of what's actually going on, you'd be like so overwhelmed by it. But because you've got someone captaining the ship so precisely, it feels like there's a relentlessness to the pace.
11: His ingenuity and the way he trusts his team so that they can come up with great ideas and the way he guides everyone's role is kind of amazing to watch.
12: Chris has the most unbelievable crew. And I think the depth of those relationships developing over decades, you know, he could see something, request it, and it would come together so quickly.
8: Every single department, you just see them watch what's happening and then make their adjustments for their speciality. And suddenly, before you know it, all of these elements are working perfectly together. Just looking at the scope of what we were trying to do, I was like, I can't believe this is what we're trying. But if you get everybody rowing in the same direction, it's actually possible. And I don't know any other director who would try it.
5: 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And it's showing at IMAX cinemas across the country this week.
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14: Here's the thing. My cousin and I have very different ideas about what it means to be a hero. He sees the good in everyone. And I see the truth.
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0: from our studios at Basingstoke and North Hampshire Hospital, online, around the hospital, and across Basingstoke on DAB, this is HRB.
1: From the Sky News Centre at 11, there was no challenger, so the identity of Labour's new leader was pretty certain.
2: The duly elected leader of the Labour Party is Andy Burnham.
1: Andy Burnham will become Prime Minister on Monday. In his victory speech, he promised to take power back from Westminster and give it to the places where people live.
3: I will be a leader for the North, the South, the East and the West, for Scotland, Wales and for Northern Ireland.
1: Mr. Burnham gave few policy details, though, and says he's still putting the finishing touches to his cabinet. Donald Trump's threatened to increase tariffs on imports from Canada as smoke from wildfires has raised fears over air quality during the World Cup final. The US president claims willful negligence from his northern neighbours is costing billions of dollars a year. FIFA president Gianni Infantino has described the tournament as a huge success.
4: Full stadiums, 7 million people in the stadium, tens of millions in the cities in America, in Canada, in Mexico, billions.

0: in front of their TV, everyone enjoying the game.
1: A police watchdog investigation is underway after Gwent officers shot and injured a man who claimed to be armed with a crossbow. Emergency services were called to an address in Newport last Saturday. A less invasive prostate cancer treatment could soon be rolled out more widely across England. A study has found focal therapy is as effective as surgery and radiotherapy for suitable patients. In sport, Bryson DeChambeau has been handed a two-stroke penalty at the end of the second round of the Open Golf at Royal Birkdale. Tournament organisers decided he'd broken the rules by inadvertently improving the area of his swing at the fifth hole. That's the latest. I'm Connor Seth.
2: Around the hospital, online at hrbasingstoke.co.uk and across Basingstoke on DAB. Local news and information. 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

0: Good evening, you're listening to The Evening Mix here on Hospital Radio Basingstoke, taking you through with plenty of great tunes. We'll be checking out what's going on in the local area, plus taking a look at the local news headlines as well.
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2: The UK's Medicine and Healthcare Products Regulatory Agency, otherwise known as the MHRA, is calling for patient input as part of their multifaceted approach to ensure that healthcare products continue to meet the appropriate standards of safety, quality and efficacy. Phil Trigano is from the MRHA.
3: We work closely with healthcare professionals to encourage reporting from those groups. We also get significant value from patient reports because they're able to tell us about the real-life experiences that they've had from those medicinal products that they're telling us about.
2: Phil, the yellow card scheme is what you're looking for patients to help with. Talk me through it.
3: The yellow card scheme enables members of the public and healthcare professionals to report potential side effects to medicines or medical devices. That includes medicines, vaccines, and things like hearing aids or insulin pumps.
2: So how do we access the yellow card scheme reporting structure if we have something to tell you?
3: It's most easily accessed online or through our app. It's equally possible to report via phone, and we have a free phone telephone number. The reporting forms that we make available enable people to provide information about the side effect or adverse incident that they've experienced and the product that they believe may have caused a harm.
2: Who is that data shared with, and what does it enable you to do?
3: We don't share that data outside of the organisations which are conducting safety analysis. Our team of scientists, pharmacists and doctors analyse the reports to look for patterns of adverse events that have not previously been identified, or to identify where the level of reporting may have changed from what might have been expected from our previous knowledge. That then enables us to communicate and make changes to product information to ensure that patients are better informed and, if necessary, to restrict the use of a product to prevent future harms.
2: And we should also be letting our GPs and pharmacists know if we encounter any adverse reaction to medicines or devices.
3: It's really important that people do talk to their healthcare professional if they're concerned that they may have experienced an adverse reaction or an adverse event.
2: There are rigorous testing mechanisms through clinical trials before a product comes to market. Why aren't any problems identified before medicines or devices are made available to patients?
3: Those studies can only identify the more frequently occurring events. So it's really important that we monitor the products when they're in use in the general population to help us identify any rare events that cannot be detected in clinical trials. This also enables us to monitor products over their long-term use.
2: Give me an example of how the yellow card scheme has had a beneficial effect.
3: One example is emollient creams. What was happening was that people were applying these creams on a regular basis, and those creams were being transferred onto their clothes. And then when individuals were using those products and smoking afterwards, then there was a risk of fires that had been identified as a result of buildup of that product on their clothes. So not something that would have been identified within trials, but something that was nevertheless clearly an important public health risk.
2: Alongside adhering to the oral instructions we receive from the prescriber, it's important that we read the accompanying patient information we're provided with. In too many instances, this can be in tiny print and hard to read, or in terminology that isn't exactly patient-friendly.
3: We know that the small fonts on the standard information is a challenge for many people, and it is possible to request large font prints of those leaflets. There are also often braille versions available. We have been working closely with the public health system over recent years also to make more accessible information available to enable individuals to better understand the information that's provided within those leaflets.
2: My grateful thanks to Phil Trigano from the MHRA. To find out more and to access the latest edition of our podcast, visit our website, wordonhealth.com. 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

0: 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It's the evening mix. It's just heading up for 1:30. 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
2: The local news headlines. In today's local news, Basingstoke children and families facing hunger this summer are receiving extra support from Tesco. The campaign is aimed at families who rely on free school meals during term time and are at greater risk of hunger over the summer holidays. From July the 20th to August the 30th, shoppers can purchase pre-filled food donation bags at larger Tesco stores in and around the town. The bags, costing between £2 and £4, contain long-life food and essentials, and will be distributed by Trussell and Felix to charities and food banks to help families who need it most. A business-led plan has been unveiled to bridge skills gap and support economic growth. The Hampshire and the Solent Local Skills Improvement Plan 2026-29, commissioned by the Hampshire Chamber of Commerce, sets out a three-year strategy focused on workforce development. It targets improved workforce participation, clear skills pathway, and targeted support for young people not in education, employment or training, known as NEETs. Football fans left the Postbox Sports Bar in heartbreak as England's World Cup dream slipped away. But staff are urging supporters back for a weekend of stress-free football. A tense crowd packed the Postbox Sports Bar in Basingstoke for the semi-final against Argentina, which saw England lose 2-1 on Wednesday. Despite the disappointment, the bar has invited fans to return for the tournament's final matches, describing them as a chance to enjoy completely stress-free football. On Saturday, England plays France in the third place final, and on Sunday it's the World Cup final itself between Spain and Argentina.
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2: Hello, my name's Russell Emeny. I'm the National Director of the NHS Improvement Programme for Emergency Care. 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
6: From the Sky News Centre at midnight, Nigel Farage says there should be an immediate general election following the appointment of a new Labour leader. Andy Burnham's spending the weekend deciding who will serve in his cabinet. The Reform UK leaders claimed Mr. Burnham has no mandate to become Prime Minister, and voters should decide who governs the country.
7: The only good and decent and right thing to do, given where we are, with a new Prime Minister coming in, that none of you have had the opportunity to vote for or against, is there must be an immediate general election so the country can decide the future.
6: The US has struck bridges in Iran as attacks continue for the seventh night in a row. Tehran's responded by hitting a desalination plant in Kuwait, raising fears of an escalation in the conflict. The source of an explosive diarrhea outbreak in the US has been identified. Almost 7,000 cases of cyclospora have been reported, which can make people ill for several weeks. Iceberg lettuce served at Taco Bell restaurants is believed to be responsible. A strike on Merseyrail due to start today has been postponed. The RMT union says it will now consider a revised pay offer. Merseyrail says it's positive news for customers. In sport, Australian golfer Lucas Herbert carded 62 to leave him with a two-shot lead at the halfway stage of the Open. He and American Sam Burns equaled the lowest round in men's major history at Royal Birkdale. Tommy Fleetwood is on four under par and among a group four strokes further back. He says he's continued to get great backing from his hometown crowd.
8: So far for these 2 days, I love that I gave him some good golf there and something to cheer about, and 100%, they make a big difference to me. I think they helped me so much yesterday when I was struggling, and today, like, I really love playing in front of them, and you can't ask for any more than what they've given me.
6: Meanwhile, Bryson DeChambeau's been handed a two-stroke penalty. It's claimed he broke the rules by improving the area of his swing at the fifth hole. That's the latest. I'm Connor Seth.

This is Vernon Pierce inviting you to join me for an hour of late night easy listening. More laid back music, less chat, to help you unwind at the end of a busy day. So sit back and relax with some of my favourite late night songs. And if you fall asleep during the programme, don't worry, have a great night and sweet dreams.

During the next half hour, I'll be playing you some piano versions of well-known songs from a compilation album called Piano Moods.